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0: Jericho is back to tame the seven seas for his seventh Rock and Wrestling Rager. We're sending one winner and a guest straight into the madness. Sail from Miami to Bimini aboard the Norwegian Jewel this November for four wild days of slams, jams, laughs, and chaos. 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
2: Well, the Red Rocker, Sammy Hagar, and I'm back. Yep, I know you keep saying, man, they ain't letting this guy back another week. He hasn't been fired yet. Well, no, I haven't. And the reason is because I'm the only one that can fire me. It's my damn show, and on my show, Jameson, what can I do?
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2: That's right. So now that you heard it from the horse's mouth, I mean the engineer's mouth, this week on Top Rock Countdown, this is our songs with two-word titles. We'll be right back. 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
2: Woo! We're back. Red Rocker Sammy Hagar with my Top Rock Countdown this week is songs with two-word titles. You know, like Touch Me or Goodbye or Hello. Oh, no. No, hello's one word. It's just two syllables. No, this isn't about two syllables, two words. We're going to start with Highway Star. Woo!

Wasn't that a great transition? Highway Star into Bohemian Rhapsody. Two words. Always two words. This whole show is going to be just two words. It's so easy for me to pronounce two words, but Bohemian Rhapsody is not an easy, that's not an easy thing to pronounce, but I love that transition from Highway Star to Bohemian Rhapsody. Woo! Okay, but I also love this song. Come on now, one of the highest mofos, that when the Circle plays this song, I tell Jason, damn that Robert Plant. I bet you he can't sing it like this anymore either. Anyway, Immigrant Song, check this shit out. Ah!

0: Now, let me tell you a little story about Dream On. That song was released, and that album came out, and the song died. That album didn't do good. You know, they had a little following, but, I mean, they didn't break, you know, like Aerosmith is now, you know. And I think two or three albums later, I could be wrong. Trust me, I'm probably wrong. This is probably a bunch of bullshit that somebody told me, and I'm telling you, so I'm just repeating it. So whether or not it's true or not, I think it's true. A few albums later, a couple albums later, one album later, somebody started playing Dream on a radio and became this big hit. So then that album that was 2 years, 3 years old, all of a sudden became their big hit. Is that true? Jameson, do you know anything about that?
1: First I heard of it.
0: Have you heard that?
1: It sounds like a good story to me.
0: I heard that. And I think it's true. And if it isn't, you know what? Too bad. We'll be right back. Don't go away with two-word song titles. The Red Rockers, Top Rock Countdown. Woo!
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17: I read this interesting story the other day, which was written by a colleague of mine, about why so-called, quote, admin nights are the new book club for busy adults. Now, I learned this is a term coined by journalist Chris Collin, who wrote about this life hack in the Wall Street Journal. An admin night is when people come together for a night, a fun night, while holding one another accountable to an assignment. the ones usually considered back burner tasks, the ones that you've been putting off. The person you choose to do an admin night with matters a lot because that's your accountability partner. That's what one person told us. People love the social aspect because it can bring these boring tasks to light, make them feel more fun, and where you go matters as well. You need to have enough space and hopefully not too many distractions. And again, don't forget to leave some time for fun. I'm Dr. Sanjay Gupta, helping you live a better life.
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Yeah, Free Ride, Edgar Winter. Now, there's a story about that. Ronnie Montrose was in the band then. Rick Derringer was producing the record. They only come out at night. And Ronnie Montrose played one solo on that song. And then Rick Derringer actually re-recorded the solo for the single version and pissed Ronnie off. Probably one of the reasons why he quit. But anyway, it's okay. Let's get into a little Free Will.

Well, how about the drummer on that, huh? Free Will. How about that drummer, huh? How about that lyricist? No Mas. No Mas. What a horrible loss. We have lost so many of the greats. So I just want to say peace, love, and happiness. Rest in peace, Mr. Neil Peart.

Yeah, right now. Mm-hmm. I love it when I haven't heard one of my own songs for a long time, and then I get to hear it. Yeah, it's cool. I got to tell you, hearing your song on the radio, your own song, and your own voice, your own band, blah, blah, blah, or even a song you wrote and somebody else, like Rick Springfield doing I've Done Everything For You, which isn't on this show because this show's about two-word songs. It's really cool. I can't explain it. The only thing that I can tell you that's close to you, maybe it's more relative, would be when you walk into a liquor store and you see your booze on the counter, or when you walk into a bar and you see your booze on the back bar and you see a guy ordering it. But I guess you can't relate that either, huh? Touch Me by the Doors.

0: Touch Me into Enter Sandman. Enter Sandman is still my favorite Metallica song. And some hardcore Metallica fans, they don't like that song because they think it's too commercial. Hey, that song helped those guys sell 10 million records on that friggin' album. Anyway, I love that song. It's badass. We'll be right back. Don't go away. Two word titles. Yeah, don't go away.
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0: In 1974, Eric Clapton received a gold record for his chart-topping album, 461 Ocean Boulevard, that contained his number one hit, I Shot the Sheriff.
3: Come together.
0: On this day in 1969, while a policeman held up traffic, the cover photo for the Beatles' Abbey Road album is taken, showing the Fab Four striding across a zebra crossing outside Abbey Road Studios in London.
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0: Happy birthday to U2 guitarist Dave Evans, better known as The Edge, who was born in 1961. And that's a look at today, August 8th in rock history.
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8: They say in the recording industry, yeah, the Red Rocker Sammy Hagar, we're back. You know what they say in the recording industry? You know, it's a recording studio, so you record everything. Like they say, oh, erase that. No. Mickey Hart would say, no, it's not an erasing studio, it's a recording studio, right? So I gotta blow my nose, so I just say, hey, you just gotta record everything. You know, wait, excuse me, give me a second here, I'll be right back. Wait, there you go. Damn, that was expensive. Whoa, huh. Okay, Heart, another Canadian band. Oh, no. Oops. Hey, Sammy, get your facts together before you start talking, young man. Well, I will. And when I do, you will be sorry, because I will give you the facts straight up and nothing but the facts. Just the facts, ma'am. Nothing but the facts. So help me God. Yes, something like that. Anyway, Magic Man, Heart.
9: Cold.

That Smell. That's such a nasty, nasty title. That Smell. I mean, it's horrible. And then what happened to Skinner after that, the plane wreck and all that? That title always, it's a cool song, but that title is just, it's dark, man. I don't know. Something about that title gives me the willies. Whew. Come on, little Black Sabbath, you're going to get dark again. Iron Man, my favorite Black Sabbath song. Well, one of them.

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20: Hey, we're back for another Top Rock Countdown. Red Rock, Sammy Hagar here. We are back. Are y'all having any fun out there? I mean, I love it. I love doing this show. I get to say stupid stuff. I get to make an idiot out of myself even more than I do on stage. I get on the radio show. You know what I mean? I mean, on stage is one thing, but the people are looking at you. So, you know, you don't want to get hit with something. So you can't go too stupid on stage. But on a radio show, you can't hit me with nothing. All you can do is change the channel. And if you did that, you would be sorry because you would miss the rest of this show. And this show is great, and you would be sorry. And I'm telling you, if you change the channel, I'll get a thousand chances. ZZ Top, cheap sunglasses.

Yeah, I'm back, and I got on my cheap sunglasses. You should see me. You should see me right now, because I can't see you. Yeah, you know what? I can't even read what the next song is. Huh? Let me guess. Let me use my breath. Oh, let's get some Pearl Jam up in this mother. Boop! Even flow.

0: I said no.
1: Yeah, we'll be right back. Top Rock Countdown to Red Rocker with two word title songs, okay? Woo! How you doing out there? Huh? Ow! Don't go away.
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1: We're back. Red Rocker Sammy Hagar with my top rock countdown this week. It's really throwing me into a tailspin. You guys are seeing me show my ass once and for all on this. You know, as a matter of fact, on my Instagram a while back, some girls sent a picture of a big sign they had in the audience and it said, "Sammy, show us some butt." Man, I'm going, what? You know what I mean? It's like, what am I supposed to do? Just show it and that's it? If I pull my pants down, there's some other stuff's going to be coming down. I'm telling you, I am not just pulling my pants down and then saying, "See it? Okay, now you see it, now you don't." Let's get into some Bob Seger right now. We're going to watch her strut.

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Yeah. I remember when AC/DC, when they did the tour on this, with this song, was the new album with this song. I can't give it away. You know, I'm trying not to give it away. So give it away, give it away, give it away, give it away now. 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I'm talking about AC/DC. And I remember, man, they had that big ass bell came down and they banged that mother in concert. Oh, that was so friggin' heavy. Hell's bells, AC/DC.

0: Hell's Bells. 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But anyway, we'll be right back. And I got a real good one coming up. Don't go away. Come on now. Just wait this one out. And we will be right back.
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17: All right, the Red Rocker Sammy Hagar, you know all good things must come to an end eventually, and this one hasn't yet, but it will shortly. I'm telling you, I'll see you next week. In the meantime, I want to close up with this Top Rock Countdown with my favorite song I've written in the last 20 years or more. I think I would have to say this is, I took the drum track from John Bonham of Levee, When the Levee Breaks. Jason loaned it to me, and I just played with John Bonham all day in my studio, cranked a Les Paul into a Marshall stack, and I wrote this song. Originally, I wanted it to be like a co-written song by me and John Bonham. And I was going to use the drum track from When the Levee Breaks. And it's just such a badass drum track and badass drum sound. But anyway, so I wrote this song for Space Between, the Circle's first studio album that went number one, by the way. And then Jason said, oh man, please, I got to play on this. I got to play on this night. So he played on it, and it came out so damn good. It's just like he channeled his father. He did it on Father's Day to start with. He played to his dad's track about four takes, and then he took his dad's track out and just played his own thing and one take and went, yep, there it is. So we'll see you next week. I'm going to leave you with the circle. Two words, can't hang.

0: Boom, the Red Rocker, Sammy Hagar. Woo! See you next week for another Top Rock Countdown. The Red Rocker signing off. Crank it up!
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0: Marco is back to tame the seven seas for his seventh Rock and Wrestling Rager. We're sending one winner and a guest straight into the madness. Sail from Miami to Bimini aboard the Norwegian Jewel this November for four wild days of slams, jams, laughs, and chaos. 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

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We're sending one winner and a guest straight into the madness. 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

0: 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Coming up tomorrow morning on the Bob and Tom Show, we'll hang out with Jess Hooker, Hooker the Cooker. 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

0: back to Tame the Seven Seas for his seventh Rock and Wrestling Rager. We're sending one winner and a guest straight into the madness. Sail from Miami to Bimini aboard the Norwegian Jewel this November for four wild days of slams, jams, laughs, and chaos. 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
8: 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The band closed out the Magic Tour in England's Knebworth Park in front of around 120,000 fans. For Freddie, it would be his last show with Queen. On this day in 1980, AC/DC reaches the top of the UK album chart with Back in Black, spending 2 weeks at number one. It was the Australian band's first release with lead singer Brian Johnson following the tragic death of Bon Scott. And in 1995, we lost guitarist Jerry Garcia, the founder and leader of the Grateful Dead, when he died of a heart attack at age 53. And that's a look at today, August 9th in rock history.
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0: Not Tuesday. 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
13: Here's a look at today, August 9th in rock history. Today in 1986, Queen played their final concert with Freddie Mercury and their classic lineup. The band closed out the Magic Tour in England's Knebworth Park in front of around 120,000 fans. For Freddie, it would be his last show with Queen. On this day in 1980, AC/DC reaches the top of the UK album chart with Back in Black, spending 2 weeks at number one. It was the Australian band's first release with lead singer Brian Johnson following the tragic death of Bon Scott. And in 1995, we lost guitarist Jerry Garcia, the founder and leader of the Grateful Dead, when he died of a heart attack at age 53. And that's a look at today, August 9th in rock history.
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15: Wheels 104.5. Good morning. Welcome to Issues and Answers. This is a public affairs program from Cumulus Media in Saginaw. My name is Scott Stein, and today we're going to talk all about the Castle Museum here in Saginaw. It celebrates the history of Saginaw County, and it's a pretty happy bunch down there at the Castle Museum. The millage passed earlier this week. We were speaking with Catherine Ellison. She's marketing coordinator with Castle Museum. Good morning, Catherine.
16: Good morning. Thanks for having me today.
15: Did I get that correct? You guys are feeling pretty good about the millage passing
16: and
15: everything?
16: We're feeling elated.
15: That must be a major, major relief.
16: Oh, it is, especially for me doing all the marketing stuff. I'm glad to not have to push that millage for at least another 10 years anyways.
15: Well, I'm glad the marketing worked, and it was pretty overwhelming that the millage passed, and so everything will remain in operating order there at the Castle Museum. Now, you guys are located on Federal Avenue, 500 Federal Avenue. Basically, you consider that downtown Saginaw, right? You're very close.
16: Yep, it's in downtown.
15: Yeah,
16: yep.
15: Federal at Jefferson. And I thought we'd kind of start with, so the millage passed, and maybe a lot of those people, I'll be honest, I voted yes. I've never been to the Castle Museum. I will get there one of these days. Kind of take us through maybe the start of it. I know it's the old, way back in the day, the old post office in Saginaw, but maybe give us a general quick little history and kind of what you guys are all about and what you have to share there at the Castle Museum.
16: Sure. So our building was built way back in 1898, and it was originally designed as a post office and federal building in the style of a French chateau, so it looks like a castle, hence the Castle Museum name.
15: Right.
16: And it served as a post office until the 1970s, and then it ended up becoming a museum. It actually avoided being demolished twice in its past, so we're glad it's still around.
15: Right, close call.
16: Yeah.
15: So how long has it been the Castle Museum then?
16: I believe since 1976.
15: So it's been around a lot of years.
16: It's been around a long time.
15: And
16: we love it. It's a beautiful building. It is worth it just to check out the architecture to come down there.
15: Right. I have been by it several times. And like I said, I'm going to stop one of these days. I want to point out that it is free admission for Saginaw County residents. Is that right?
16: Absolutely. Part of our thank you to Saginaw County for that millage is having free admission and lots of free programming, too.
15: So kind of walk us through, you know, if somebody comes down to this Castle Museum, obviously the beautiful architecture, what else are they going to see? They're going to see exhibits, right? Some temporary, some permanent?
16: Yeah, so we have about 60,000 square feet of exhibit space, so it is three floors. And some of our exhibits are sort of semi-permanent, permanent. We have a large exhibit of archaeological items and Native American items in the basement, lumbering in Saginaw, automotive. All of those are fairly permanent exhibits. But then on our main floor, we have lots of sort of rotating exhibits. So we have smaller ones, and actually our real small exhibits right now are dedicated to each of our museum partners that are also a part of our millage. So there's one for St. Charles, Chesaning, Bridgeport, and Frankenmuth. And then we're currently working on an exhibit for our West Gallery. That's going to be on some dresses from our own collection. Mm-hmm. And in our largest exhibit space, we actually have a huge exhibit right now on restaurants in Saginaw County's past. So that's really fun. A lot of people remember coming to Howard Johnson's and places mm-hmm. like that. So
15: yeah, and we want to point out, this is obviously celebrating all of Saginaw County, the history of all of Saginaw County. The museum is in the city of Saginaw, but it celebrates the entire county, hence the exhibits for St. Charles.
16: Yeah,
15: a lot
16: of people think we're just a city museum, but right. We are absolutely countywide. Our collection holds items from all over the county, and so we try to rotate through exhibits that really feature some different areas.
15: Yeah, and talk about fertile history. I mean, like you said, the lumbering, the automotive, the farming. I mean, it literally, it's a vast history of a bunch of different stuff, right?
16: Absolutely. I mean, Saginaw is a big county with lots of different variances and lots of variances over time, too. So it's really, our museum covers kind of the full range of Saginaw's past.
15: Yeah. So you've got the free admission for, you know, Saginaw County residents. Nominal charge if you're not a Saginaw County resident, right?
16: Yeah, if you're an out county member or just a tourist from wherever, I believe it's $5 for your whole family.
15: Okay. So very affordable. And by the way, if you're just tuning in, we're speaking with Catherine Ellison. She's marketing coordinator with the Castle Museum, celebrating Saginaw County history, a museum located on Federal Avenue, downtown Saginaw. A small but mighty staff there at the Castle Museum. You've got your own archaeologist, right? You've got your curator. How many hands are working there on the museum?
16: Oh my goodness, I'd have to count them all up. But we are one of the few museums, certainly in the area, that has our own archaeologist on staff. And he does regular field work in the summertime, and he works in his lab the whole rest of the year as well. We have a head curator. We have a couple different curators, a registrar. We have a number of historians on staff. We have a chief historian, and then our outreach coordinator and also myself are both trained in the field of history as well. So our background's actually in history. And then, of course, a CEO and an education coordinator an exhibits coordinator. So
15: yeah, you guys do a great job there. So with the millage passing, that obviously helps, has a lot to do with helping the fundraising. But there are other ways that people can help. Can they become a member of the Castle Museum to get special perks?
16: Yeah, so we do have a membership option. It's very affordable. I believe it's $25 for a membership if you're in county, $35 if you're out county. But with that comes a couple different member appreciation events, an annual meeting with voting rights for things, and some special events throughout the year as well.
15: And you are open 7 days a week, right? So I'm sure people can find a time to sneak on down.
16: Yeah, you can go to our website, castmuseum.org, or any of our social media channels, but we are open 7 days a week.
15: Yeah, and one way to kind of brush up on everything at the Castle Museum is your video podcast series. I've been enjoying it myself, called Postscript, a nice little tie-in with the post office there. The old building used to be a post office. But it looks like you guys did a lot of videos. I think you're up to, 9 or 10? Very enlightening. And again, if you can't necessarily make it there, they can learn a lot about the museum through that. Where can they find the video podcast series?
16: Yeah, so you can find Postscript on both Spotify and YouTube, and it's kind of a great way. We did it on kind of for the millage to help people get to know our staff, but you'll find out that a lot of us do sort of multiple jobs, and there's a lot of carryover between staff members, and we have a lot of fun doing it. So
15: yeah, highly recommend those. I know you had jazz on Jefferson earlier this summer. That was back in June. Do we have to wait another year for another jazz on Jefferson? Or?
16: Yep, jazz on Jefferson is always that first Wednesday in June. We try to wait until the weather is going to be good enough to have jazz on Jefferson.
15: Right.
16: So we aim for June, but it will be happening again next year. So.
15: Nice. And the reason I ask that is a lot of times there are summer concert series, a series of shows, but Jazz on Jefferson is kind of a one and done show in June.
16: Yeah, Jazz on Jefferson started about 20 years ago.
15: Okay.
16: And the Castle Museum is kind of a chief sort of sponsoring organization, I guess you could say. But it's really put on by the businesses, the people along historic South Jefferson Avenue there. And it's really a celebration of place. Jefferson Avenue once upon a time was sort of the place for people that were the movers and shakers of Saginaw to live.
15: Yeah.
16: And so we kind of wanted to celebrate that. The churches are open, the businesses are open, the Castle Museum's open, there's food trucks and live music, and it's all free.
15: Yeah. So we'll make a note and keep our ears open for next year's Jazz on Jefferson.
16: Absolutely.
15: What about when it comes to getting younger kids involved with the history of Saginaw County, Castle Museum? Do you guys work with schools? Do you offer tours, that kind of thing?
16: Oh my gosh, we do so much, Scott. We actually have a great education coordinator, Christy Furtaugh, and if you contact her, she will set up a visit to your school. It's all free, thanks in part to millage and some grants that help pay for that. And her curriculum all fits within Michigan standards, so it's not even anything sort of outside of the regular things you'd have to cover in a classroom. She makes sure that it all fits in. It's free to the school. She'll arrange a time to come in, teach a lesson, usually with a hands-on activity. And then as part of that, you kind of get the option to then come and do a guided tour in the Castle Museum as well.
15: Are those field trips, would those be free as well for like kids in Saginaw County?
16: Yeah, so the field trip is free, except the school will have to figure out transportation.
15: Right, got it, yeah. All right, so lots of different ways to experience Castle Museum, whether you're going on your own someday or maybe the kids through the school system or watching the video podcast series. Lots of way to get caught up with Castle Museum. And obviously excited again that the millage passed by a pretty overwhelming margin.
16: Absolutely, so. We'll be glad to keep protecting Saginaw history and sharing our stories for at least the next decade now.
15: Right. Yeah. That's what you said. The millage was for 10 years?
16: It was indeed.
15: Okay. Good deal. All right. Well, Catherine, thank you so much for your time. And we appreciate all the information. And like I said, I will be stopping in myself to check out the Castle Museum.
16: We can't wait to see you.
15: All right. Sounds good. All right. That's going to wrap up this edition of Issues and Answers, our public affairs program. 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

0: Jericho is back to tame the seven seas for his seventh Rock and Wrestling Rager. 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
2: Here's a look at today, August 9th in rock history. Today in 1986, Queen played their final concert with Freddie Mercury and their classic lineup. The band closed out the Magic Tour in England's Knebworth Park in front of around 120,000 fans. For Freddie, it would be his last show with Queen. On this day in 1980, AC/DC reaches the top of the UK album chart with Back in Black, spending 2 weeks at number one. It was the Australian band's first release with lead singer Brian Johnson following the tragic death of Bon Scott. And in 1995, we lost guitarist Jerry Garcia, the founder and leader of the Grateful Dead, when he died of a heart attack at age 53. And that's a look at today, August 9th in rock history.
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1: 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We grant employees parole on Tuesdays. 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
21: Here's a look at today, August 9th in rock history. Today in 1986, Queen played their final concert with Freddie Mercury and their classic lineup. The band closed out the Magic Tour in England's Knebworth Park in front of around 120,000 fans. For Freddie, it would be his last show with Queen. On this day in 1980, AC/DC reaches the top of the UK album chart with Back in Black, spending 2 weeks at number one. It was the Australian band's first release with lead singer Brian Johnson following the tragic death of Bon Scott. And in 1995, we lost guitarist Jerry Garcia, the founder and leader of the Grateful Dead, when he died of a heart attack at age 53. And that's a look at today, August 9th in rock history.
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11: Good morning, everybody, and welcome to the Sunday edition of Housing Information You Can Trust right here for the next 2 hours with the Inside Outside Guys. My name is Ken Calverley. I am the Outside Guy.
12: Well, I'm really excited that you're here. So sorry that you're here, Ken.
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12: I was trying to speak really fast just for the heck of it, and I screwed up. I tripped over my own words. 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
11: Good start, pal.
12: Jeepers.
11: We are happy to be here with you. 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A lot, I mean, literally hundreds of articles you can pull up to read every issue you may have with your house. 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
12: It's all housing, not politics.
11: You're right. Yeah, we are your political free show every weekend morning. We work real hard to do that because we have our opinions, but we keep them to ourselves when we're here on the show.
12: This is a vacation from that stuff.
11: Exactly. A break from that stuff. Yep. Even November, the week before the election, we will not be talking about it, period. We'll be talking about your house.
12: Yep.
11: You distracted me. The political stuff. I was on a roll, too.
12: You were. Kind of like how I zoomed through those first two words of my introduction today. Do you have a fire table on your deck or anything like that?
11: A fire table? Yes, we do. Yeah. Yep.
12: I have to because I always want to be like Ken, so I got one after you bought one. I thought.
11: Honestly, we have not fired it up once this year. I think we've probably only fired it up a couple times since we've had it.
12: Interesting point, because we have one too, and I've lit it twice just to make sure I could light it. And the question is, does that LP get old, and do you need to worry about that at all?
11: Well, that's a good question. I have never noticed LP getting old. We use a lot of LP, obviously, with the grills, but in the place that I hunt down in Ohio, we have about 6 small tanks. We fill up a few times during the season, and inevitably, there's always 1 or 2 that don't get used, and then we'll fire it up the next season, and we've never had an issue.
12: Yeah. Well, you used to have LP at a house, too, right?
11: Yes. Yep. Yeah. Yep. But we went through it. We had, you know, all the kids there and
12: exactly.
11: People coming in and out. And yeah, it didn't get a chance to get old in that tank.
12: Yeah, we had it at one house and it never had. And the answer is that it does not get old. If you store it in an approved tank, your biggest concern is whether the tank is still good after 5 years.
11: So why does that not get old, but gasoline will?
12: I don't. And you know what? I don't agree with what I read. With gasoline, they say within 6 months, it starts to turn. And I go, boy, I'm really screwed up then, because I'll have gasoline in some devices.
11: Right.
12: You know, for a lot longer than that, although I do use Stable.
11: Right.
12: Stabilize the gas, so maybe that makes a
11: difference.
12: And
11: I've never been a real Stabil guy. I've used it, but, like, I've never been a big guy that uses it. And I don't ever have problems firing something up the next season.
12: I've been, you know, I use it like generators because we rarely run the generator, right. Thank God. Like when we put winterized the Sea-Doos or something, the boat used to be the boat. I would always just leave the gas in, but I put Stable
11: right
12: in the gas.
11: Right.
12: And never had any issues.
11: And the Stable really helps with the condensation.
12: Condensation, and it keeps it from separating. Gas will separate, in the varnishes will settle out in, you know, the solids.
11: Just like what they do when they refine it.
12: Yeah.
11: Yeah.
12: So I've never had any issues. You know, I've never believed in bleeding a carburetor dry like your lawnmower. As you go into the wintertime, you hear people run the mower dry. And I've always thought that's a bad thing. You know, the gaskets are all going to sit there dry. The rubber, you know, the floats are not going to be floating. They're going to just... And I've just never done that. And I've always had, knock on wood, really good luck.
11: Me too. What I always make sure I do is the first time I run something in the spring, I just make sure I top the gas off fresh gas.
12: Always do that, yeah.
11: Before I start.
12: My wife and I just talked about that because she actually
11: mowed. You and your wife talk?
12: My bride. But she had to start the mower. And
11: why would she have to start the mower, Chuck? Why would she have to?
12: I wasn't there. I mean, the fact that she did it was really cool.
11: I agree.
12: I'm not sure she knew.
11: Oh, you're talking about north.
12: Yeah.
11: Do you have a lot of grass up there?
12: We've got the side lot that used to be a septic field, and then the front out by the road there.
11: So you have enough to worth cutting. If you didn't, it looks sloppy.
12: If you didn't cut it, it'd look bad.
11: Yeah. Okay.
12: And I just like the
11: look. But you don't have a well-manicured lawn up there.
12: No. I don't dedicate a lot of energy to it. But we do, you know, we keep it cut, and I might put something on in the spring. But it's interesting because she mentioned, and I topped off the tank. I go, well, you should top off the tank before you operate that, any machine, before you even start it. Always. I always do that. And to her, it was kind of like a, wow, that was a big event. I just thought it was hilarious because it never occurred to me that you wouldn't do that.
11: You know what's funny is my wife does not touch the lawnmower anymore. And not because I say you can't touch it, but she can't touch it. The lawn is my thing. It's an unwritten rule. It's always been in our marriage, the outside. I take care of the outside. I'm very proud of what the outside of my house looks like. So outside's mine, inside's hers, but we both do help. I mean, we were outside working together last night. We were inside working together last night. So the last time she was on the lawnmower, she sent a stone through our patio window, door wall window downstairs.
12: Did you replace the blade?
11: The blade? Oh, I replaced the lawnmower.
12: Oh, did you really?
11: Yeah, I sold it that year, got a new one in.
12: I knew a person that mowed the entire lawn on a lawn tractor without ever engaging the blades.
11: All right, I hate to say this, but was it your wife? I hate to ask that, but
12: that same yard, we also had a pond, and I came home one day, and the lawn tractor is stuck in the pond.
11: In the pond?
12: In the pond.
11: Oh, okay. All right, this is a while ago.
12: Where you get really too close to the water. So, yeah, I got stories.
11: Oh, boy. That's funny.
12: Hey, it's funny.
11: Speaking of lawns.
12: If you're you.
11: Speaking of lawns. Why as a society did we declare war on a certain piece of the lawn? A piece of the lawn that for many, many years was normal. That it was a weed or a plant that literally back in the old European days would stop famine. It would be made for teas. People would eat it on a regular basis. But one day, our society decided it was a bad thing. Get rid of it. And we declared war on it.
12: Onions, garlic, potatoes.
11: Not even close. We'll talk about this when we get back. 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
12: Welcome back. 866-365-7746. 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
11: Anytime?
12: I mean, while we're on air.
11: Give us a call. Phone lines are wide open. We are a call-taking program. You know, many years ago, when these kind of programs run, they got call after call after call because there was no emails.
12: Nobody did what you and I chose to do.
11: Exactly. And we answer a lot of emails at theinsideoutsideguys.com. So whatever you need during the week, just send us an email and we will help. So how do you feel about pesticides? Seriously, how do you feel about pesticides and certain, what's what I'm looking for, fertilizers?
12: They're scary, but I use some of them. How's that?
11: You are on city water, right?
12: Correct.
11: We are would you use,
12: in both places now. Yeah, sorry.
11: Would you use fertilizers on your lawn if you were on a well?
12: I have.
11: Okay.
12: But it's funny you say that because I've always been a big believer in drilling deeper wells once you've got the rigs going.
11: Right.
12: Let's say it's the well's going to cost you, I don't know, I'm just throwing this out there, $12,000. If another $2,000 or $3,000 will get me 100 feet deeper, I'll do it while they're there.
11: Do you not risk the chance of going deeper and not finding more water?
12: You do. I've never had that issue. The way I always hire well drillers is find out if they've drilled in that area for 30 years.
11: Yep.
12: And where we're likely to hit formations, what kind of formation. They could tell you, you know.
11: Right.
12: Get on 10 feet here and they go 12 feet, you're going to find this guy. So I've really, it's a combination of luck, but it's also a combination of using, I think, people that really know what they're doing. So yeah, I never had that issue.
11: I agree. And understand, when you drill a well, you're not drilling a well into an underwater lake. You're drilling that well to try to get the groundwater out in certain areas. And some areas below have higher amounts of groundwater.
12: Yeah.
11: And I think it's safe to say the more, like what you're saying, is the more ground between the grass and where the water gets absorbed, yeah, the better. For filter, like
12: it's supposed to be, yes. Yeah. And theoretically, that's going to be true most of the time.
11: Right,
12: yeah.
11: Exactly. So what did people do for many years to make their lawn look great, to kill weeds, to kill bugs around their house? What kind of things did they use?
12: Well, that's a great question. I know that some rich people used to have small flocks of sheep to keep, you know, large estate lawns trimmed, but I'm not sure.
11: Well, I know there's some... what's what I'm looking for? There's some theories of the way you would put birdhouses around certain pieces of property because if you surround properties, birdhouse will eat the mosquitoes and all the bugs around this.
12: Yeah, you still do that. Is it the wrens or the what's the multiple
11: swallows?
12: Swallows,
11: right?
12: Yeah, they're bug eating fools.
11: They are, and so are bats. I mean, yes. If you've got bats, you want to keep bats. You don't want them living in your attic.
12: Yeah,
11: but bat houses are a good thing.
12: You were talking about bats yesterday, and I almost got into that building a bat house thing because I had a property where we had bats in a barn, and I loved them. I'd go out and just watch them at twilight.
11: Right, right.
12: They were
11: come
12: awesome.
11: Out, yep, and the way they hunted.
12: Yeah.
11: I got to tell you, I'm so glad years ago when I was a kid, you know, I'm hunting with my bird dog, whatever, a bat, and I tried to shoot it, and I know that was illegal, but you can't. The way they move.
12: Oh,
11: they're amazing how they move.
12: They are amazing.
11: I'm so glad I didn't back then. I was young and dumb, but the way they move is just amazing how they can turn on a dime. Yeah, it really is. Yeah,
12: I love watching them fly. So people used, they would build bat houses.
11: Yep.
12: So bugs.
11: Yep. But also years ago, daisies, the center part of a daisy, they would take and they would crush. And there was a pyrethrum inside of the daisy. So it'd be a pyrethrum daisy. And this is something that people would grab and harvest and they would crush. And they'd put that powder around their house. And that would help with the bugs.
12: Who discovered that? I love that stuff.
11: How many things are out there that were used on a regular basis for pesticides, for... skin conditions,
12: yeah,
11: for health conditions. I've got a list we're going to talk that the big pharma, I don't want to say big pharma because I'm not going to blame them, but they took a lot of those things and made them into pill forms.
12: Sure.
11: And now we don't take them naturally. We just take them in pill forms.
12: That's evolved over decades or hundreds of years.
11: Absolutely. Yeah. Yep.
12: This works. That'll kill you. Whoops. Yep. I killed him.

0: goats and lambs, stuff like that.
1: Yeah.
0: Exactly. So the daisy powder is one thing that people would use.
1: Cool.
0: And people don't like, nobody likes pesticides. I would think anybody or pesticides or even, gosh, I don't know why I'm having a time.
1: Herbicides?
0: Herbicides, yeah. They just don't like them. And if they can avoid using them, they should use them. So for many, many years, there was a weed flower that grew naturally. As a matter of fact, this flower was put in grass seed mix on a regular basis up until the 1950s. And you would see it everywhere. And the most positive things about this is the nitrogen that this plant, this little flower gave out, was like anything that you're going to find on a shelf. They put it in the grass seed because there was so much nitrogen in it. It made the lawn just
1: replenish
0: look so
1: soil, feed the soil.
0: Absolutely.
1: Cool.
0: Yep. So one thing about this flower is that literally when there was famines in Europe, this flower, this plant is what they would harvest to go through that famine. The leaves on this flower have more protein than spinach. And what is this flower, Chuck? Come on, can you guess what this flower is?
1: It's the one you mentioned yesterday, right?
0: Yep.
1: Clover?
0: White clover.
1: Yeah.
0: White clover. I remember being a kid, we used to have this, I grew up in the city, but we had a really big park. And the white clover in this park was just everywhere. And the bees were everywhere.
1: Yep.
0: And white clover is a positive thing for us. We should not be killing it like we do. But what happened is the pesticides company after World War II had all sorts of pesticides on the shelf.
1: Chemicals.
0: And they had to find a way to use it. So they declared war on something that up until 1950, they put in the grass seed. And now companies actually don't put clover in grass seed, but they sell it separately.
1: Sure.
0: I just think that's amazing.
1: I mean, people want that perfectly groomed, all green lawn. And I told you, my front yard, I kept the weeds down in. But my backyard, I let the clover go this year.
0: How does it look?
1: You know what? I grew up with that.
0: Yep, me too.
1: And it's funny you say that because, I mean, we were always barefooted when we were kids. And we had a big backyard full of clover and bees.
0: Yep.
1: So you probably got stung once a day in the summertime.
0: Yep. Yep.
1: And it was just kind of part of living. It was cool. And, I mean, I don't mind it. I do have several rabbits this year.
0: They love the clover. The deer love the clover.
1: They're healthy looking rabbits. Exactly. But I really, it's like I've gotten over that anal retentive thing where I've got to have a perfect backyard. You know, I don't anymore. The kids are grown.
0: It's funny because most guys, when they get to our age, is when they start wanting that perfect yard.
1: Exactly.
0: And the thing about clover is the leaves have more protein than spinach.
1: I might start eating.
0: The flowers used to get ground down and they'd make a gluten-free flour out of it. A little flour that, you know, we make sandwiches or bread or whatever it may be.
1: Isn't that cool?
0: It is cool.
1: Yeah.
0: It's really cool. Now, I told you I'm seeding that side yard of mine. I'm considering throwing some clover down there. It'll bring the deer in because I love looking at the deer. I never shoot them, but I love looking at them.
1: And the honeybees?
0: Oh, and the honeybees, exactly.
1: Yeah. Yep. I like that.
0: They
1: I like
0: said.
1: It. Yeah. And again, if why we have this, you and I have written articles on how much oxygen a lawn puts into the air and how beneficial it can be because so many states are outlawing grass, Nevada.
0: Right.
1: Which, okay, I'm good with that. But the fact that you don't have to have just grass, you can have clover or something like that.
0: Right. And it's better for the lawn. It brings more nitrogen to the lawn. You don't need to go out and buy the fertilizers. It's going to make your lawn greener.
1: Now, let me ask you this.
0: Oh, well. No, ask me it.
1: I'm going to ask you, and you can think about it.
0: Okay.
1: If I want to kill, like, Creeping Charlie.
0: Okay.
1: The next month, do I risk also killing the clover with whatever I use for Creeping Charlie?
0: Ooh, because that would both be considered a broadleaf plant, and the poisons out there kill broadleaf plants, which clover definitely is. And
1: I've got the Creeping Charlie.
0: Yep, you are a Creeping Charlie. We'll talk more about this when we get back from break. If you have any questions, give us a call at 866-365-77.

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0: Monday ends in Y. Thursday ends in Y. Today ends in Y. That means there's a happy hour at the Rat.
1: Not Tuesday. We grant employees parole on Tuesdays. 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
19: Here's a look at today, August 9th in rock history. Today in 1986, Queen played their final concert with Freddie Mercury and their classic lineup. The band closed out the Magic Tour in England's Knebworth Park in front of around 120,000 fans. For Freddie, it would be his last show with Queen. On this day in 1980, AC/DC reaches the top of the UK album chart with Back in Black, spending 2 weeks at number one. It was the Australian band's first release with lead singer Brian Johnson following the tragic death of Bon Scott.
10: Ran into the devil, baby, lonely 20 bills.
19: And in 1995, we lost guitarist Jerry Garcia, the founder and leader of the Grateful Dead, when he died of a heart attack at age 53. And that's a look at today, August 9th in rock history.

0: Welcome back, everybody. Appreciate you being with us. I want to remind you the phone lines are open. 866-365-7746.
1: We're talking about things around your house, specifically plants that can be beneficial. And the last segment, we talked about clover and how the pesticide companies in the early 1950s said, hey, guess what, everyone? Clover's bad, and you need to kill it. Up until then, it was everywhere. It was actually sold in grass seed because the nitrogen levels in clover is out of this world. And they would put it in the grass seed to keep the grasses greener.
0: You know, you make me listen to you. I had a friend, Frank Sweeney, in the town I grew up in, Mount Pleasant. They owned a company called Sweeney Seed.
1: Okay.
0: And they literally had all that stuff every year, right?
1: Yep.
0: For the farmers and for the casual planter, if you wanted it. And I want to call him now and say, Frank, are you aware? Because he's one of these guys that always studied that stuff. You could learn stuff listening to him, kind of like I did with you just now with that clover.
1: Uh-huh.
0: So I want to find out more. That's cool.
1: Now, before you, Mr. and Mrs. Homeowner out there, go out and start grazing on the clovers in your yard, you need to ask yourself a question. When is the last time you put any pesticides or any chemicals on that clover or your lawn? And if the answer is anything less than 5 years ago,
0: really?
1: Do not touch it.
0: Wow.
1: Yes.
0: The residual effects can last that long.
1: Up to 5 years.
0: I would have, if you had asked me, I would have said a year, possibly two. Yeah. Wow.
1: Up to 5 years. So do not harvest it and eat it. Now, I got to tell you, I told you I've got, maybe around 5,000 or 6,000 square feet that I seeded a couple weeks ago. And I know you shouldn't see in the summertime. I didn't care. The seed was so old. I figured I'd throw it out there and see what grew. But I may consider grabbing some clover and throwing some clover out there. Because that piece of property is right next to a lot of woods and acreage, and we have deer. So I'd love to see the deer come up and just eat there.
0: I mean, you'll have all kinds of critters.
1: Well, unfortunately, I'll have geese.
0: You'll have rabbits. You'll have geese. Yep. You'll have bees.
1: Oh, yeah, I will. And here's the thing. If you want to keep the geese away, people, don't mow your lawn. If you make it grow to weed, you know, high, the geese won't go in it. They come to your lawn.
0: Like golf courses.
1: Exactly. They come to your lawn because it's low and they can eat it. But I love looking at the wildlife around my house, so I have no problem with it. So I may put some clover in. Now, we, as a hunter, we do what's called food plots in the property that we hunt every year in the springtime. We will, it's funny because all of us hunters have a different kind of a different responsibility on the property. This is one of my hunting partner's responsibility. He goes out and makes sure everything gets retilled and replanted, and clover comes up, and the deer go crazy because it is such packed with protein.
0: Steve is the food plot guy?
1: Steve's the food plot guy. Yep.
0: Gotcha.
1: Yep. I'm the hunting stand guy and the mineral guy. So clover is one thing that we feel, you know, I mean, we know people love the front of their house. But the back of your house, who cares?
0: Let it grow. Side yards or back, I love it. I love it. I think it's a great tip.
1: What about dandelions?
0: You know what? I used to battle them, and I don't anymore either.
1: No, what about your front yard?
0: In all honesty, I do in the front yard, but I have so little front yard. I'm mostly trees.
1: Same with me. I have so little front yard.
0: But I do. I do treat the front yard. For some reason, I like pulling up and seeing that manicured green.
1: It's the neighbor thing. You know, the neighbors all have nice lawns.
0: Don't have a lot. Yeah, I mean, if you've seen my place, I can mow my front yard in 2 minutes. My backyard takes an hour.
1: Same. Right. Same. And I will use a spot weed killer, you know, so I'll kill individual spots. And then in the springtime, if the dandelions start getting too much, I'll use a liquid spray. And those work phenomenally. You just hook them up to the hose.
0: Yeah.
1: So it's a concentrate that gets diluted as it comes out of the hose.
0: Yep, I use those.
1: And that takes care of any of the dandelions. However, you think dandelions are, you heard me talking about clover and how nutritious they are. Dandelions are the same thing. Dandelion wine. Yep.
0: Was it Charlie Pride, old dogs, children, and dandelion wine?
1: I had no idea. But dandelions were used as salads, still are in a lot of places for years. And here's the thing, Chuck. You and I, We both used to ride motorcycles. And in the springtime, when you passed a giant field full of dandelions, it was beautiful.
0: I know it.
1: It was gorgeous. And us as brainwashed consumers, now we've declared war on them because the chemical companies told us we should.
0: It's funny, one of the neatest pictures I've got is my wife sitting on the Harley. She's got all her leathers on. We're heading out to Sturgis. But it's in front of a sunflower field, which they go on forever. But it's, they're like large dandelions. I mean, it's just a beautiful field of that yellow and green.
1: I've got the same picture of my wife in a...
0: I like that.
1: As a matter of fact, it's up in the Traverse City area. Sunflowers. I love sunflowers. I've always loved sunflowers.
0: Me too.
1: But dandelions, the leaves you can make salads, teas, and it's a, what's it called? Flush or what's the word I'm looking for? You cleanse. Cleanse your liver.
0: Oh.
1: With dandelion teas.
0: Huh.
1: Now, nettle... I actually, what's funny about this is when I was researching this. I just pulled nettle yesterday. But supposedly there's a lot of benefits to nettle. The young leaves are used for soups and teas. And has a lot of nutrition in it. So.
0: Did you wear gloves?
1: For nettle?
0: Yeah.
1: Because they had those itty bitty bitty bitty bitty bitty little
0: The ones spikes. I remember were pretty painful if you grabbed hold of them.
1: Oh, really?
0: Like a thistle. Yeah, we used to get them. It used to grow up around the barn I had pretty years ago.
1: I've learned for those kind of things, if I get down just past the dirt line, I can pull them up without having gloves on.
0: Yeah. Yep.
1: There's no thorns that go that far down.
0: Yep.
1: But that's a weed for a long time that people use. There's also another one called lamb's quarter. And people are going, what are these? These are weeds. But they're weeds that grow here in the Midwest, grow in Michigan. And people put them in salads. They're rich in vitamins and minerals. And we've gotten away from that. And we shouldn't get away from that. I love when I see people foraging wild mushrooms. I'm trying to think of that. Wild cabbages, wild lettuce. There's actually Facebook pages for this kind of stuff. Sure. So people can get a lot of knowledge on this. Yeah. And be surprised how much of this stuff is right on their property. I tell a story years ago.
0: Cool, I like it.
1: I walked to a gentleman's backyard in Northville, Michigan. And I was going there to go look at a job. And I walk in his backyard, and right at the bottom of his downspouts were five or six giant mushrooms. And I was kind of looking for, morels. And as I walked back, that year, I remember the morel mushrooms were exploding everywhere. And I looked at him. I go, sir, do you know what those are? He goes, no.
0: Those are deadly. I better get rid of them for you.
1: I go, okay, can I have them? And I laughed. I said, I'm just kidding. I go, do you like a good steak? And he says, oh, gosh, who doesn't? I said, I picked those, told him how to cook them. And then when I came back to see him, he said, Ken, those were the best things ever. I said, well, pay attention to those because those will come back in the exact same spot. But wild foraging mushrooms, I go down to Ohio and I could spend a day just walking through the woods picking at least four different types of edible mushrooms that I know are edible.
0: Now, what time of year are you talking?
1: September is the best time for that, for the ones, trumpet mushrooms, and there are some other ones. The morels come up in the springtime, but I love doing that kind of stuff. I've always loved doing that kind of stuff.
0: Now, you don't drink any teas, though, do you?
1: No. No, I'm not a tea guy. And that, again, I'm not a hot liquid person. I just, we've talked about this for years.
0: You do drink tea. Yeah, you drink.
1: Yeah, I'll drink a cold tea.
0: Yeah.
1: But a lot of our network people don't know this. You and I have had discussions about this. I don't understand how people make piping hot cups of liquid and then, and then put it to their lips. It just, the lips are sensitive. My lips are sensitive.
0: Part of your body that's sensitive.
1: My heart.
0: You know, we were talking, Christina yesterday, Perkins from Metro Electric, when you started talking about the hot coffee, she said, I love it. And I made the statement, to me, it's comfort food in the mornings. And she goes, yeah. But guys like you are going, how?
1: Heck no.
0: Are you stupid?
1: You know, and we've talked about this.
0: I get your perspective.
1: Beer, alcohol, cigarettes. I don't think... So few people have ever tried any of that and went, oh, yeah, I love this, the first time they tried it. They had to acquire a taste because everyone else was doing it. And coffee was just one of those things that I just couldn't get past trying to get that such hot liquid down into my stomach.
0: So you got more good stuff about what's in our backyard?
1: I do. Cool. I got a lot of new good stuff. Then in the second hour, we're going to talk about how to get rid of some critters around your house without using pesticides. You're listening to the Inside Outside Guys on the Inside Outside Guys Radio Network. 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
0: Welcome back, everybody. Appreciate you being with us. We love this, and we want to remind you that if for some reason you have to turn off the radio this morning, you
1: don't
0: can catch the show as a podcast.
1: Yeah, don't do it.
0: Can people walk in their backyard and get us on their cell phone?
1: Are you serious? You are so old.
0: I actually...
1: You can get anything on that cell phone. Of course they can get us on the cell phone.
0: I just use it to make calls. What app would you... So
1: you've got so much tech. You've got more technology there than they had in the space shuttle, and I just used to make phone calls. Get a flip phone, you old guy.
0: If they still... Can I get one?
1: I have no idea.
0: I'd love to have one.
1: But I guarantee you could find a phone that has, you know, a lot less technology than this has, because this is just a waste for you.
0: It is.
1: But
0: it's self-indulgent.
1: Yes, you can find that phone, Chuck.
0: So somebody could walk in the backyard and still have the inside outside guys while they're taking a coffee and touring the grass to see if there's clover out there.
1: You know, I do that all the time.
0: I do too, actually.
1: What?
0: Walk my backyard with
1: but not with your phone on.
0: God, no, I turned it off so I won't be bothered by it.
1: You know, that's funny. That's where I was going with this. I will sit and I'm the outside guy. It's so funny because I said a friend of mine the other day who I can see his backyard, but he's never on his patio. I go, why are you ever outside in your patio? He goes, I love air conditioning. That was his answer, which was a good answer, but that's not me. I love air conditioning too, but I will spend as much time as I can outside, especially at night this time of year.
0: Last night was a gorgeous.
1: It was.
0: I sat out on the back deck, for an hour.
1: It was, and if I will sit out there till the mosquitoes drive me out, if they ever wind up driving me
0: have
1: out.
0: Have you had mosquitoes this year much?
1: This year has been, No, and we don't spray.
0: We don't either.
1: And I haven't had issues with mosquitoes. I mean,
0: isn't that weird?
1: 10% of what we have ever had in the past.
0: Dry, which probably helps.
1: Right. And then the rains we do have are quick. We had some cool nights, which I think really helped as well.
0: Yeah, I agree. But they haven't been an issue. I have not had a night when we've been driven off the back deck this year.
1: Yeah, I agree with you. Same. So if you live in the state of Michigan, you have a company at your fingertips that you can find at the InsideOutsideGuys.com. Or actually, you have two that are run by really... We can't say enough about Mark and Cheryl Mercier, who are the owners of Rhino Shield and TruTech Concrete Coatings. And they have locations down here in Southeast Michigan and up in the Traverse City area. But they'll go just about anywhere in the state of Michigan for the Inside Outside Guys listeners. And one of the reasons we like them so much is we've known them for probably close to two decades now.
0: Yeah.
1: We've referred them to hundreds of people over the years. We have never, ever had a complaint about this company or either one of those companies because they perform a service that people want.
0: Well, and the Rhino Coat, I mean, talk about that a little bit because you actually had it put on your house, what, 11 years ago?
1: Yes. Yep. Rhino Shield of Michigan, which is an elastomeric coating. And when Mark comes on, he looks at us to do not say paint because we do not paint this on. We coat your house.
0: He accidentally said paint last time we talked.
1: You're right, he did. We called him on it.
0: Exactly. God bless him.
1: And when I had Rhino Shield come out to my house years ago, I had just moved in. I have a James Hardy cementitious siding, which is a really good siding that I should...
0: Two-story house, lower story is brick.
1: Lower story is brick, second story is James Hardy. And anyone that knows that product knows that I'll never have to replace that siding. I really won't. But I wanted it protected. I didn't want just paint on it. So I had Rhino Shield come out. And the most impressive thing I thought about Rhino Shield wasn't when they coated the house. It was... When they coated the house for a day and a half, it took them to coat the house. It was the 4.5 days before that it took them to prep the house for application.
0: That's what you and I both love.
1: You and I have said it for years. When it comes to any kind of painting or coating, prep is everything. If you don't get the prep right, it's going to fail.
0: Yep.
1: And that's something that they do not go cheap on. They make sure they caulk, seal, bondo, any penetrations, they make it look good first. In other words, if you have some small issues, they can take care of it. You have some wood rotting or whatever, they can help out with that.
0: Yep.
1: Then they coat your house with this coating, and it's elastomeric coating, so it's very thick, very thick. And they spray it on. And not only is it a coating, but it air seals your house from the outside as well.
0: Don't they put a bonding agent on first?
1: They do. Yes, thank you. Thank you.
0: It's like a primer, but it's a bonding.
1: It's a very tacky substance. Yeah. And I remember the day when they were done prepping, it's the last thing they did. They sprayed this tacky substance, and they left. Then the next day they came in and they coated the house.
0: So that it literally microscopically bonds itself to whatever substrate you're putting it on.
1: I have not had one area peel.
0: So it's been 11 years.
1: It's been coming out paint.
0: How do you feel 11 years later? Is the color still good?
1: Color's great.
0: Have you had any issues where they had to come back out and do warranty for you?
1: Not that it was their fault.
0: But they did respond to a warranty.
1: Well, I had some rotting trim that I fixed last year. And I keep telling them, I need you guys back out. I just haven't pulled the trigger yet. It's not their fault.
0: They will come out.
1: In a heartbeat.
0: They keep the color.
1: 25-year warranty on that exterior coating.
0: Mark thinks it might be more than that.
1: Yes.
0: Yeah.
1: Yeah, that's how confident they are. And we're going to talk about, when we get back, we're going to continue our conversation with natural ingredients for bugs and for
0: weeds.
1: Yep. We'll talk about that. We're also going to come back and talk about their other company, which is True Tech Concrete Coatings, and why we like that company so much. 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
0: Welcome back, everybody. We love what we're doing. We hope that you enjoyed listening to the show, and feel free to participate either by sending us an email, insideoutsideguys.com, or by calling 866-365-7746. That's kind of a tough number. Some numbers are easy. That number just
1: doesn't exactly roll off your tongue. Is there
0: no, it doesn't. I know that sounds crazy, right? They're just digits, but it just seems like a tough number.
1: It's an easy number.
0: All right.
1: You make things harder than they're supposed to be. 866-365-7746.
0: Well, that sounded better.
1: Yeah.
0: Is that a different
1: faster
0: number?
1: You got to say it faster with enthusiasm. That's what it is.
0: It doesn't enthuse me.
1: Well, we don't care if it enthuses you. We want it to enthuse the callers, the listeners out there. Hey, if this is the first time you heard the Inside Outside Guys, we are your morning show with a mission. And we have a tagline that says laughing and learning. So we want to entertain, we want to teach, but more than anything else, we want to make you smarter, more comfortable homeowners and help you navigate the issues of home ownership. And there are a ton of them. Chuck and I have spent 90 years combined in this business, and we have spent more than that owning houses. So we know all the ins and outs, and we're here
0: for
1: you.
0: We've done all the stupid things, made all the mistakes.
1: You're right, we have. Yeah, and that's why we're here for you. Now, before we went to break, we were talking about Rhino Shield of Michigan, which is a great company, which if you can hear our voice, you want to consider them. Well, they're a lot less expensive than, residing the house. They're going to be more expensive than painting the house.
0: So kind of a good middle ground.
1: It's a good middle ground, and you get what you pay for.
0: What all surfaces can they put Rhino Shield over?
1: Yes.
0: Everything but logs, I think he said.
1: Everything right? But logs. Yep.
0: Logs just move too much because they're wood throughout the year, so they haven't found they're dimensionally stable enough for that product.
1: And I got to tell you, my sister just bought a house that has the real wood lap siding.
0: Okay. Like a cedar.
1: And I said to her, I said, do you like maintenance? Because there's just not maintenance. Well, of course not. I go, well, you just bought a house that's going to give you a lot of maintenance, especially on one or two sides of that house.
0: Yeah.
1: And if you don't want maintenance, call Rhino Shield of Michigan in and get that painted the exact same color and never worry about it again.
0: And they can do any color, right?
1: They can do any color.
0: So they can do brick, they can do stone, they can go over James Hardy, they can go over cedar.
1: Yep. And remember,
0: any color.
1: Whatever company you ever hear Chuck and I talking about, you can find them at theinsideoutsideguys.com. Now, let's say you go, then you try to navigate, and you can't find them. Then just go to ask a question. Ask Chuck and I. You know, you were talking about Rhino Shield or True Tech or whatever it may be. And if they're not on our website, we'll be sure to get you the contact information that way.
0: Yep.
1: Another company they own is called True Tech of Michigan. And everyone knows how popular years ago epoxy garage floors became. It was in the mid-'80s. And it was the new greatest thing out there was epoxy garage floors.
0: And you could do it yourself in a weekend.
1: Exactly. DIY in a weekend. And we learned over time that that was a good product, but it didn't last.
0: Good product, but.
1: But you really had to prep the surface. And a DIY kit could not prep the surface properly. So we... There were companies that came out and they would prep the surface properly, but the epoxy couldn't handle the heat. So whenever the tires would park on the same spot all the time, you'd always get those tires picking this stuff up. But there's a new product that's used called Polyurea, which allows them to put a phenomenal warranty, and they do not have the issues with the epoxy or with the polyurea that they had with the epoxy. And we're going to continue this conversation when we get back from break and talk about how you can keep the pests away from your house without using pesticides. 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
1: Welcome back, everybody. Appreciate you being with us. Something else, you know, we're kind of starting to go outside a little bit as we prep for the change of seasons in the autumn. Ken's got some great information on weeds and pests and that kind of thing. Also, want to remind you, where we talk about planting, and a lot of people are going to be maybe putting that tree in they dreamt about, or those bushes, you know, for the fall, which
2: not yet.
1: Is a great time.
2: Not
1: yeah.
2: yet.
1: September, October.
2: Yep.
1: Yeah.
2: Actually, I was talking to my wife about that last night. Yep.
1: Yeah. But we're going to also talk about, matter of fact, our article next Friday, we'll be talking about misdig, because so many people will dig a 3-foot hole for that tree and mistakenly or accidentally hit a pipe or a wire or a cable or something like that.
2: They don't know the minute they put that shovel in the ground, they are breaking the law. Because as my your good friend Sly Stallone used to say, it's the law.
1: It's the law.
2: It's the law. You have to call misdig before you start digging. I mean, do you remember when they would say to us, you get 6 feet on either side of the flag? I just remember going, that's 12 feet my guys have to hand dig.
1: They modified that law, I don't know, 15 years ago. It originated in 1964.
2: Okay.
1: Right? The first public act regarding that. And they modified it, and now it's 18 inches either side of the line or the
2: side. Well, that's a lot better.
1: Line.
2: Okay.
1: So 3 feet.
2: A lot better.
1: You've got to expose by hand.
2: Right.
1: Yeah.
2: Because you don't want a machine exposing it, because that would rip stuff
1: right out. Machines are so powerful.
2: You're so right.
1: That they'll dig a line up before you can stop it, and that's how people die, sadly.
2: Yep. Yeah. It's how whole communities lose power.
1: Yeah. Let me ask you, do you know what the white flag represents if they stick one in the ground?
2: Good question.
1: All the flag white colors. Flag.
2: Oh, you got to give me time on this one.
1: Okay. Take your time. You know the red?
2: Yep.
1: What's the red?
2: Electrical.
1: What's the blue?
2: Water.
1: Okay. Orange?
2: Cable.
1: Yeah, cable. Yeah,
2: internet.
1: That kind of thing. So how about pink?
2: Low voltage is the only thing I can say, but that's what we just talked about. What is pink for?
1: Survey markings.
2: Okay.
1: So you might have a monument in
2: there. And the corners.
1: Yeah.
2: Yeah.
1: And the white, it's funny because the white you almost never see, but that's an anticipated excavation boundary. So you can dig a basement.
2: Okay. Okay, those are the boundaries.
1: Yeah.
2: Okay. Well, you had to know that, didn't you?
1: Yeah, we did.
2: For years.
1: We did. Shame on it. I mean, it's funny because there are some things, like you kind of implied a minute ago, that are inviolate, and you're never not going to call Miss Dig before you dig if you're in construction. You'd be a fool.
2: You'd be a fool.
1: You'd be a fool.
2: Yeah, I mean, if you dug something up and caused damage, which happens every day in this country, every day, and you don't call Miss Dig, you're going to be prosecuted. There's a good chance you could be prosecuted for that and get fined. You're right, because they make it so obvious that they're here for you.
1: It's easy.
2: And here's the main thing, Key, about it. It's free.
1: It's free.
2: You just make a phone call.
1: Anyway.
2: Yeah, you just make a phone call.
1: You know, we'll talk more about that. Like I said, the article will be about that, but we're kind of setting the stage for that because homeowners don't realize they need to do that, and it's a no-brainer.
2: It is. Yeah. It really is. So real quick, I want to finish the True Tech concrete coatings we were talking about, and if you can hear our voice, they'll come to you. But the concrete coatings are such a great option today for basement floors. You know, everyone asks, what should I put on my basement floors? Because you are, depending on how much moisture you get in basement floors, you could be taking a chance with carpeting. You could be taking a chance with a rolled vinyl. You could be taking a chance with a luxury vinyl plank, because mold can get under those things. Mold and mildew cannot get under these floors, these coating on these floors.
1: Amazing.
2: And the damp air, the humid air, can't penetrate through them from underneath, which is also great for radon. Yep. If you live in the radon area. So these concrete coatings on basement floor and garage floors, they'll keep your house cleaner. They really will.
1: They truly will. It's a great product going into the wintertime. I agree with you. And you can have virtually any color. You can have custom designs like the block U of M logo.
2: Maize and blue, green and white.
1: Yeah.
2: Yep, you name it.
1: You can do some really cool stuff. We've seen people do sports cars. We had Ron Alexander from Shelby Mechanical. Yep. I can see Ron doing a Ford GT or a Corvette or something, you know, in his floor.
2: Yep.
1: Right.
2: Yeah,
1: remember Mike Fallahy at Marygrove has done at his large break room, relaxation room at the factory where they build the awnings.
2: Yep.
1: And he had a couple really cool logos done.
2: He did. He did. Yeah, it really is a great product. So we've talked a lot about your lawn and what you can use in your lawn, what you can't use in your lawn, what you can use around the house. I mean, the clover thing, if you're just now tuning in, our country, our chemical companies declared war on clover back in the 1950s.
1: Basically on every weed other than grass.
2: Well, anything they wanted to call a weed.
1: Sure.
2: That they could convince the American public was bad.
1: Isn't that funny when you say that? I like the way you said that because I've often mentally digressed and said, who decided that was a weed?
2: Thank you.
1: I mean, there's some gorgeous, you and I talk about thistle. Thistle is beautiful.
2: Even Creeping Charlie can be a pretty,
1: you know,
2: pretty
1: plant. It really is a pretty flower. The flower on poison sumac is really pretty.
2: You're right. Just don't touch it.
1: Just don't touch it.
2: You're right.
1: So I agree. I like the way you said that.
2: I mean,
1: who decides what's a weed?
2: Again, up until early 1950s, clover was included in grass seed. And now the companies like Scott's, they sell pesticides. They sell herbicides.
1: Yeah.
2: Gosh, I'm drawing a mental block. Anyway, and they sell.
1: I used to be able to read your mind, but I know you. Anyway,
2: and they sell clover. So go figure. Go figure. But clover is not a bad thing. It's actually a delicious thing. But if you're going to harvest it for consumption, again, you want to wait 5 years since you put any kind of chemical or pesticide on top of
1: it. Is there any kind of a, this is going to sound goofy though, I'm going to phrase it, any kind of a product you can put on it to get rid of the poisonous effects before 5 years? Let's say 2 years ago you put it on.
2: Only thing I can think of is diluting it with water, diluting it with water, diluting it with water. You know, sprinklers.
1: We'll have to look into that.
2: Yeah, you're right.
1: You mentioned 5 years, like, wow, that's an eternity.
2: Yep. Yeah, so we don't like pesticides. We don't like anything that's going to kill using a chemical. Is that fair to say, if we can avoid it?
1: Oh, I'm glad you said that because I do use, I mean, hornets, wasps.
2: I didn't say we don't use them. I just say we don't like to when we can.
1: I just want to make that point because those are frighteningly effective.
2: Aren't they? You mentioned hornets and wasps. Let's start with hornets and wasps when we get back from break.
1: I don't like hornets and wasps. Isn't that a song?
2: I've never heard that song.
1: Spiders and snakes, sorry.
2: Spiders, okay. But they're very prevalent this year. There are a lot of hornets and wasps, and they are much different than a honeybee. They don't go after the same things. So you can target hornets and wasps and not hurt the honeybee population. And we'll talk about that when we get back from break. 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

0: 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This is the Inside Outside Guys. Here are Chuck and Ken.
1: Welcome back, everybody. We've gone outside today. We're talking about pesticides and herbicides.
2: It's so beautiful outside.
1: That sunrise. Didn't it almost look like what you would picture Mars to be? The sun coming up this morning, the red, orange.
3: I don't know.
1: Did you look at it?
3: No.
1: Serious?
3: I was asleep and the sun came up this morning. It came up early.
1: You dog.
3: I'm not a dog. You are just a insane early riser. You always have been.
1: It was, you know, people, you know, invest so much time, effort, energy into sunsets. But the moon rises and the sun rises this time of year. Gorgeous.
3: When you were knee deep in your career, what time did you get out of bed?
1: Usually five-ish.
3: Five-ish. And you were the boss.
1: For decades. You know, back then, people laugh now and we joke about me being old, but you had to call guys before they left the office back then because we didn't have the pagers or cell phones. So it's like if I knew I could get my electrician, let's say at 6:30. So I had to call Ed by 6:30 or he was gone. Right. I wasn't going to find him for a whole day. Yeah. And the same with the plumber and all those guys. So it really forced you to be organized and ahead of the game.
3: They only had landlines back then, so you had to get that done.
1: Yeah, I really think cell phones have made people lazy because it's kind of like I can have that anytime and call Ken right now.
3: There are positives and negatives to all things.
1: No, I mean, it's a great tool, believe me. I love it as a tool. But I think that's people can't succumb to some of the convenience side. That makes sense.
3: I agree. But, you know, there are morning people and there are evening people.
1: Oh, yeah.
3: And I've never been an early morning. Even though my dad, every morning when I got up for school when I was a kid, dad was gone. Dad woke up at 4:30 every morning, went into the plant, punched a clock.
1: God bless him. That's impressive.
3: I know it is. Yeah. I know it is. I don't know if I could have done that. I really don't. And I remember years ago, my wife telling a bunch of friends we were at a party that I didn't need an alarm clock to get up. And they were all impressed. Wow, that's pretty impressive. And then a little while later, we're all standing around, and one of the buddy goes, Ken, what time do you get up in the morning?
1: Ken.
3: And I said, no. 7. And they go all like, well, no wonder you don't need an alarm clock. You get up at 7 o'clock. These guys all had to get up a lot earlier. But I'd get up at 7. I'd get all my stuff done. I'd be at work by 8 o'clock.
1: And for work for you.
3: I used to have to drop the kids off, so I'd have to get up a lot earlier than that. Yeah. We always drove our kids. But that's another story. So before we went to break, we're talking wasp and hornets. And no one likes wasps and hornets. Do they do any good whatsoever? They're not a pollinator.
1: I know.
3: You know what good do wasps and hornets do? I can't think of any.
1: For anything?
3: Probably. And I know I made the comment, you know, when I see God, I'm going to say, God, why mosquitoes? And I know they're here for a reason. I know they're meant to be here.
1: Flies?
3: But I don't know that reason. So wasps and hornets. The difference between wasps and hornets, and wasps and hornets are scavengers. They're not pollinators. So they're going after the pop can that's laying on the ground that has sugar inside of it. That's what they want, is that sugar. And then they take that sugar and they take it back to their nest. They feed it to the queen. They feed it to other people. So here's what people can do to get rid of wasps and hornets. Not just the individual ones, but the entire colonies. Go to your local or grocery store and buy some apple juice, right? Then fill up a half cup of apple juice, then go to your local TSC or Farm and Fleet and buy a gallon jug. Buy as little as possible, because no matter what, it's going to be sitting on your shelf forever, of boric acid. You only need a couple of teaspoons in a half cup of apple juice of boric acid, and then strategically set those around your property. The hornets and wasps will come in.
1: Put them in old pop cans.
3: There you go. They're scavengers. They're going to come and eat that, ingest it, then take it back to the colony and feed the queen and feed the other wasps, and they're all going to die. A honeybee will fly right past that cup and right past that pop can because they're not interested in the sugar. They're interested in pollen. So if you want to get rid of your wasps, that's a great way to do it.
1: That's a great tip.
3: Now, if you have a wasp nest at your place, Chuck and I have given this tip before, a solution of water and Dawn dish soap. If you soak that nest at night, you don't want to do it during the day. You want to do it when all the wasps and hornets are in there. It may be August out, but put on your down jacket, put on your gloves, put on a hat. masked. Very little chance they're going to come after you at dark, especially you're not stupid. You're going to go, you're going to spray, and then run away.
1: I always believe in eye protection, too.
3: Yes, I agree.
1: Just because I'm an old guy, but
3: I agree.
1: Wrap around.
3: But that boric acid apple juice solution
1: good.
3: Will get rid of wasps and
1: hornets. I'm going to try that. I like that. I never heard that.
3: It's a good product.
1: You know, I have had a thing for 45 years about pop cans.
3: Yep.
1: You cannot have... We outlawed them on the job site. You cannot have an open pop can. And it's because of the wasps flying into them. I told you about a buddy had his son die.
3: It hurts my heart.
1: He got stung in the throat.
3: Was Dad there when it happened?
1: You know, I don't know. I don't recall. It was so long ago.
3: He was 19, I think you told us.
1: Yeah.
3: Got literally drank a pop. There was a wasp in it, stung him in the throat, and swelled up and died.
1: Before they could do anything. Yeah. I mean, it's horrible. So we literally...

0: washing my vehicle.
1: You got the dog.
0: So I had my garage door. I'm constantly opening the door. And I'm that guy that my wife made some cookies the other day, and she's done. She sets them out. She sets them out to cool down. I grab paper towel and throw paper towel over top of them.
1: Yep.
0: Have you ever seen a close-up video of a fly landing on something and what it does? You'll cover them up constantly. So let's get away from flies.
2: Well, you're talking about pests, so I.
0: Well, Zevo.
2: Yeah.
0: Do you have one going right now at your house?
2: Oh gosh.
0: So do I.
2: I got like three or four of them between the two houses.
0: They're good products.
2: I love Zevo. They're good
0: products. Now, there is a product out there that I think the first time I heard about this product was you, but it's a natural product. It's actually found in mines in California and the old lake beds. And what would happen is it would form naturally, and over the thousands of years, the pressure of the ground would pulverize it into a powder. And so they start mining it, and it's not a pesticide, and it's something that everyone can use in their house to help get rid of critters. I know you can guess what it is, Chuck.
2: I've got about five different things I'm thinking.
0: What is the first thing that comes to your mind?
2: I mean, actually, borax and boric powder came to my first, no?
0: Diatomaceous earth.
2: Oh, gosh, yes.
0: That is a great product. There are a couple powders out there that you can find, again, in any hardware store in the pest section. You can find them at Farm and Fleet. You can find them at TSC. We got to talk to those people at TSC. We use that. We talk about them a lot.
2: I know it.
0: They're a good store. Now, what you can do is you can find what's called powder applicators, and they're about 24 inches long, and they have a bubble on the end of it. And you fill the bubble with the powder. Once you put your mask on, now supposedly diatomaceous earth is totally harmless to humans and pets.
2: Yeah.
0: Totally. But still, they've said that about a lot of things in our lifetimes that we found out afterwards.
2: Asbestos.
0: Yes, we're not. So if you're, especially when it comes to working with powder, I think if you ingest any kind of powder, it's going to be toxic to you. So wear a mask.
2: Breathe it in. It's going to be on your lungs.
0: Yeah. Wear a mask. Put some eye protection on. And they have a applicator. Again, it's like a bubble on top, a squeeze bubble, rubber. And it's about 2 feet long, and you fill that bubble with the powder, and you walk around your house. Let's say you have the weeping joints in your brick. Spray that in there. Any place you see a opening where a critter could get in, spray it in there. And you also can literally spray it right against the foundation of your house, inside and outside. Again, they say diatomaceous earth is not harmful to animals or pets or anything. So it doesn't wear out. You know, there's something out there called Delta Dust, which is used very similarly, but that's a pesticide in it. There's like 5% pesticide in that product. And that lasts 8 months, where diatomaceous earth lasts forever.
2: To control ants right at the foundation. I like what you said. Feel free to put it around the entire perimeter of the foundation.
0: Right.
2: Because it actually... those insects are like lobsters. They have a hard shell body. They're not like us with soft skin. The
0: exoskeleton, right.
2: And the diatomaceous earth actually penetrates their carapace, the body, the hard shell, and will kill them.
0: Yep. Yeah. What it does is it cuts that shell open, and the bugs will lose moisture once that happens. But it really, really works in... mulch gardens. Works great in mulch gardens because there is that new box elder bug. Living mulch. Diatomaceous earth comes in 4-pound bags. It's a great product. We'll continue this conversation when we get back from break. And if you have any housing questions for the guys, we are here for you at 866-365-7746.

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11: Here's a look at today, August 9th in rock history. Today in 1986, Queen played their final concert with Freddie Mercury and their classic lineup. The band closed out the Magic Tour in England's Knebworth Park in front of around 120,000 fans. For Freddie, it would be his last show with Queen. On this day in 1980, AC/DC reaches the top of the UK album chart with Back in Black, spending 2 weeks at number one. It was the Australian band's first release with lead singer Brian Johnson following the tragic death of Bon Scott. And in 1995, we lost guitarist Jerry Garcia, the founder and leader of the Grateful Dead, when he died of a heart attack at age 53. And that's a look at today, August 9th in rock history.
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0: back, everybody. So happy you're with us, the Inside Outside Guys. Housing information, regardless of what it is, you can trust 24/7.
1: You got it. We talk about this all the time. Anything in your home, there's not a spot in your home that Chuck and I, between the two of us, have not worked on at some point in our career. Most of those spots, a lot. But we have just, we love this industry. We love the housing industry. We chose it as our career because we believe it is full of good people. And bottom line, you know, we have saved ourselves a ton of money over the years because you and I have had the skill set to do the things in our own houses. And that alone, to me, has been worth it.
0: And, you know, our mission with the homeowner is to make homeownership fun and less stressful. We bring you great contractors. But there are things like kind of like what we're talking about today that is kind of do it yourself and you can enjoy and take great pride in doing things properly and well.
1: Absolutely. We've been talking about white clover and how at one point white clover was found in every lawn because there's so much nitrogen in white clover. You didn't have to use the chemical herbicides, pesticides out there. We're talking about Delta Dust. We're talking about diatomaceous earth, which are things that you can buy without spending a ton of money and not taking a chance on poisoning yourself, your kids, your pets, and everything else. What else could you want? Now, here's the thing about white clover, because you and I both like it. We think it's a pretty flower. We love seeing dandelions, pretty flower. But don't have too much of it on your front lawns if you have an HOA, because many HOAs restrict that, and that you can get in trouble if you have too much of that in your yard.
0: Well, not only clover, I mean, even wildflowers. That's why you and I talked earlier, who decided something is a weed?
1: Right.
0: Because arguably there's some beautiful weeds that are wildflowers, right?
1: Yep.
0: Gorgeous. But there have been lawsuits in communities that have strong HOAs. I remember the city of Birmingham years ago, there was a lawsuit because a woman had turned her small lawn into wildflowers. She tore up all the grass, planted wildflowers, and arguably it was beautiful.
1: Yeah.
0: But everybody else hated it and sued her.
1: Do you know what happened?
0: I don't recall.
1: Can you imagine them saying, no, you can't grow? See, you and I are like-minded on that. If it's my property, I should be able to do whatever I want to. I should. That's why I would never belong to an HOA. I would never move to a community that has. But you and I are not going to be unreasonable. You'll never see a broken down vehicle in my driveway.
0: No.
1: Not anymore. Years ago when I was young and poor, yeah, that makes sense. But not anymore.
0: Yeah, you're going to be respectful. You know, we've seen that with HOAs with the color of your house. How much brick has to be on the house or stone or, you know. But there was another lawsuit years ago because someone wanted to paint their house a pink.
1: Right.
0: And all the houses were kind of a neutral beige, and they lost that lawsuit and had to beige up. You know, it is funny. And for you and I, if we got into this discussion, it would become a matter of degree. To what degree can you allow that freedom of expression with regard to your house and your life?
1: Speaking of freedom of expression, I remember reading an article about a gentleman that the HOA told him he could not have his garbage cans out, that they had to be behind a fence.
0: There you go.
1: So he had one big garbage can. So he built one piece of fence with five individual slots about 3.5 feet high, except for the middle one. The middle one was all the way up. He left it that way. Exactly. He was flipping the middle finger because it looked just like a hand with a middle finger up. And when the HOA came to him and said, you can't do that, he says, why? Show me the bylaws where I can't keep that slot up. It's behind a fence. Sorry if you don't like it.
0: You know, it is funny because when you write deed restrictions or those types of things, you better put anecdotal evidence. So let's use that piece of fence as an example. Defining the limits and the parameters of what's an acceptable fence. Just for that reason, sadly, right. You have to anticipate that.
1: Right.
0: Because while it is a funny story and it's kind of cute, you wouldn't want to live with that. Right.
1: Some HOAs won't let you put a wood fence up.
0: No.
1: It has to be a vinyl fence.
0: Yep. Maintenance free.
1: Maintenance free, exactly.
0: If there is such a thing. Yeah. Oh, there's, and HOAs we've talked have gotten worse in a lot of areas because what happens is the homeowners don't want to deal with it, so they turn it over to a third party that is mostly attorneys, and they pay a fee to have that third party enforce the HOA restrictions. So it's not me with neighbor Ken. It's the HOA saying neighbor Ken's got to
1: change. Someone's got to make that phone call.
0: Yeah. Well, of course. And, you know, the anonymous phone call came from your neighbor, Chuck. Whoops.
1: I had a good friend that lived in a non-HOA home for years. It was a single street, probably had 10 houses on it. He lived in the back of the cul-de-sac, and he got remarried. And him and his new wife bought a house in an HOA community. And the very first day he's moving in, he backs a trailer in. He empties the trailer, he unhooks the trailer, leaves, goes getting some more stuff from his house. By the time he gets back, there is a note on that trailer that says you cannot have empty trailers or left in your driveway at all.
0: Right. Yeah.
1: How did that make him feel? The very first thing in his community, not very welcomed.
0: It's funny you say that. An attorney friend, him for years, but had a really, really nice house in a really nice subdivision in Novi or Northville, Michigan. And they came, he had a camper, a nice, really, really nice camper. And they got home late on a Sunday night, so they backed it in, went in, went to bed. And by the next morning, he had a note: get it out of here or you'll be cited because they're not allowed to have a camper sitting in their driveway. And it becomes, it is a matter of degree, right? Because 24 hours, is that reasonable?
1: Yes.
0: Is 3 days reasonable?
1: Yes.
0: Is a week too much? You know, you have to, you really need to define parameters like that, because you and I both know there are people, they'll have that car up on blocks in the front yard.
1: Yeah.
0: You know.
1: You know what? Absolutely. And
0: right?
1: I understand that, but we have to be reasonable. The two examples you and I just gave are not reasonable. No. And if I'm that gentleman and I've lived in that community all these years and the first time, see, you have to have a special personality to want to be in charge of the HOA or to be the board president.
0: I never wanted to be that guy.
1: Why would you? I mean, it starts at the community, but not that low in the community. You're not going to change a lot of minds that low.
0: I got to knock on your door and say, Ken, you need to get that camper out of there within the next 3 hours or, yeah.
1: I would come out. I would say, Mr. Bridenstine, can you show me where it says it on the bylaws? Well, here it is right here, Mr. Chair. I say, okay, I'll get it out tomorrow. Well, you can't get it out tomorrow. What are you going to do? That's kind of what I'd say. You know, what are you going to do? It'll be out here by tomorrow.
0: When we come back, I'll tell you what some HOAs are doing to incentivize compliance with those bylaws.
1: To incentivize or intimidate?
0: Both.
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0: Welcome back, everybody. Glad you're with us. We have an interesting topic.
1: We do have an interesting topic, something that Chuck and I would make sure that we never, ever, ever got involved with. We wouldn't. I mean, I would, if I was looking for a house, one of the things I would look for is a community that didn't have an HOA. Now, there are a lot of people who are the exact opposite.
0: HOA?
1: Say it out loud, spell it, Chuck.
0: You know, it's funny. I got thinking. I realized that somebody might be driving down the road going, never heard of
1: it. A homeowners association. Basically, it's a small government inside of your residential subdivision is what it is.
0: And what happens is when subdivisions are plotted or platted, they usually write what they call deed restrictions that will become law. They'll become a local ordinance when the plat is approved. And it applies only to that subdivision. So you might say every house has to be beige or every house has to be 50% brick or masonry on the front elevation. Or you can't have outbuildings unless they, you know, comply with these parameters. So things like that. And they're trying to preserve the integrity and value of the housing.
1: And we understand that. And we get that because we've seen certain communities that
0: where there ain't none.
1: Where there aren't any, and you drive down and you'll see vehicles, you know, up on blocks all over the place.
0: Or lawns that aren't mowed.
1: Lawns, oil stains all over the driveway and stuff like that. And we see, you and neither one of us live in an HOA. We live in very good subdivisions, but neither one of us have a homeowners association. And again, I would specifically look for a community that didn't. Some people may specifically look for a community that does.
0: A lot of people are.
1: Right.
0: A lot of people have no choice.
1: Right. Right.
0: You know, it's like if you want to buy in that community, you're going to comply with. And we were talking about enforcement mechanisms. Here's the thing with having a third party do it. First of all, it's not Chuck knocking on Ken's door, right?
1: It's not neighbor against neighbor.
0: Right. Even though technically it is, but
1: right.
0: That's been a big issue because it ends up being neighbors against neighbors. So on behalf of the HOA, Ken might receive a letter because of that trailer in his driveway for 4 days that says if that is not removed within 24 hours of receipt of this letter, we will
1: have it towed,
0: and the cost will literally be filed as a lien against Ken's property until it's paid. Once there's a lien against the title of your property, they literally could take your house and sell it to satisfy that debt.
1: Even if the debt's a $200 tow fee.
0: Exactly.
1: Yeah.
0: So that's what's become scary, and that's become the big issue in parts of the country with HOAs, is that literally I'm making Ken sell his house to satisfy that debt. And then, of course, if he's smart, he's going to pay the $200 tow fee.
1: And swallow my pride.
0: And swallow your pride.
1: Right.
0: And then hate your neighbor.
1: Exactly. You know what I mean? Exactly.
0: But that's what it's come down to. And that's why the third parties, we had one case in the country where the head of this third party organization and his wife were representing several large developments, and they were embezzling. It isn't even funny, but gosh, they were embezzling money from the HOAs to the tune of millions of dollars so that the HOAs couldn't, you know, pay for maintenance of the common areas or the things they were supposed to do.
1: I often wonder how people think they, especially that situation, how they think they're going to get away with something like
0: that. I agree.
1: It's always going to catch up to you. You may be have a couple of months where you're spending money like you're rich.
0: Where'd you get the jet, Ken?
1: Exactly.
0: I know. God bless people.
1: I know. To always have to look behind your back or wondering what's coming next would just be absolutely horrible. Now, a lot of the larger communities, a lot of the retirement communities have HOAs.
0: Oh,
1: yeah. And we can understand that a little bit more because you get to a point when you get older, you may get a disease, you may not be able to get out there and pull your weeds, or so you have to be able to hire somebody. And a lot of those communities will have a specific lawn company that does a lot of work. And if you don't keep your lawn mowed or if it gets too high, they'll send that company out to take care of it.
0: Sidewalks shoveled to snow.
1: Yep.
0: I mean, it goes on and on. It's amazing what we tell everybody. Now, even if it doesn't have a strong HOA, it's probably got deed restrictions attached to the plat. So shame on you if you buy without having read and understood those fully.
1: So much of this comes down to pride of home ownership. See, you and I, Chuck, we're proud of our houses. We will never let our house get to the point where a neighbor looks at it and goes, what's going on over there?
0: That's a good point.
1: We won't. And you live in a great community. Your neighbors, your neighbors take great care of their house. My neighbors take great care of the house. But that's not every community and that's not everyone. Oh. And I do understand that if one house in the community is literally falling apart, I mean, it brings down the property values of other houses.
0: I mean, if it gets so bad, it can attract rodents, rats, mice.
1: Possums, raccoons, yes. Oh.
0: Yep. I mean, stuff that is truly a potential health detriment besides value detriment to the community at large.
1: Yep.
0: Yeah.
1: And at that point, you know, you and I are reasonable. You and I may send them an anonymous letter saying, you know, we've talked to the neighbors. We would like you to get your yard picked up, please. And if that doesn't, we go to the city and we say to the city, would you please get on them? And cities have a lot of authority, like HOAs, to get on those. The good cities do. The good jurisdictions.
0: They do. Some of them will tell you, we're not going to, if it's a deed restriction, we will not enforce it, even though it's a local ordinance.
1: Right.
0: That you must enforce that internally. If it's an ordinance that applies to the township at large or the city at large, then they have to enforce it. But some of them will not touch deed restriction just because they don't have the manpower to stay up on that stuff.
1: Right. Right. And you know, when you move into these communities, like I said, a lot of the older retirement communities, they have to have HOAs. So when you move into these communities, you're going to see a fee you're going to pay every month to have that HOA. And it's going to be a dues that will go into a kitty. And hopefully you don't have people like Chuck just described that go on vacation with the money. but I mean, that should never, ever happen. There should be enough people looking at that account where something like that ever happens.
0: Should be some oversight. You know, they have to maintain. My younger brother lives in a community like that in Clearwater, Florida.
1: Is there an HOA in there?
0: Oh, yeah.
1: Okay.
0: And they have to have one. And they pay a monthly fee. But all the common areas, I mean, the lawn mowing, the trash removal, the road maintenance, the front gates, all that stuff, the pool, the clubhouse.
1: Comes out of that fee.
0: Comes out of that fee. And my brother actually shares with me a copy of the financial statement he gets every year because he does look at it line
1: by
0: line.
1: Is he okay with it? Is he happy with it?
0: He has been, yes.
1: Good.
0: And it's compared to what it could be, it's a very moderate fee. His son just built, I told you, in a community in Land O'Lakes in Connor. Connor's the name of it, the developer, and it's gorgeous. It's huge. And his HOA fee is a very modest sum right now. And I told my brother, I said, man, he better keep an eye on that because with the facilities they've got, I'll bet you that's going to be triple in a couple of years.
1: And so many of those HOAs have the ability to assess, to put an individual assessment on it.
0: Yep.
1: My son-in-law, who is trying to sell a condo right now, said last year he had three assessments of $2,000 each. Just out of the blue.
0: Aside from the monthly
1: fees. Aside from their monthly fees.
0: Yeah, and they can do it. That's why you got to read those deed restrictions, because the common areas, we should talk about that in some show, because some communities have dictated common areas that are extremely expensive to maintain over time.
1: Right. And what's crazy about that $6,000 is not one penny of that went to make his condo any better. Neighbor down the street. Neighbor down the street got a new roof. Another neighbor got a new driveway. But he agreed to that when he moved in. We're going to continue this conversation when we get back from break. 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
0: Remember, we're here for you all week at theinsideoutsideguys.com. It's all free. Please take advantage of it. We want to help you. The HOAs. One last thing.
1: Homeowner Association.
0: Yeah, thanks. In years gone by, communities that were allowing a developer to develop that plat would dictate all kinds of weird things. You must put in biking paths and walking paths and playgrounds and
1: ponds,
0: and dedicated forest areas. Which, truly.
1: I know. Well, they still do it here, yeah, sure.
0: Oh, gosh. Anyway, I remember one loss that we talked about in real estate class where a young girl from the community, not from the subdivision, it was a real large property, but she was from the community at large, but she was at the playground that the subdivision had built, and it was part of the common area. The common areas are owned by all the homeowners, and they must be maintained. They also have to be insured. This girl was molested sexually. Terrible story. But her attorney sued the HOA. They were culpable because they didn't provide safety and protection, yada, yada, yada. And the HOA lost. And so that meant every homeowner had to pay a proportional share of the settlement on top of their other expenses. Scary.
1: Horrible, horrible thing.
0: It is.
1: But how was a guy that owns a house a mile away financially responsible or responsible at all for what happened to that little girl?
0: The jurisdictions, you know, you and I talked off air, used to demand that the common areas be turned over to them at the completion of the plat. But 20, 30 years ago, they started to say, we don't want it. You keep it, you maintain it, you take care of it, and you insure, because the liability issues become the real cost.
1: Absolutely.
0: Years, right?
1: Absolutely.
0: Maintenance is almost small compared to some of the potential liability issues. So now you better be aware, as a homeowner, you may be subject to those kinds of things in those common areas.
1: Where were the parents? You know, I mean,
0: gosh, don't get me started.
1: Well, my point is, you don't blame someone that had nothing to do with it when the parents should have been there. I just, you know, it's like this thing we hear on the radio where they're suing or they're asking people that if your child got addicted to social media, you could be entitled to compensation. Come on. How do we not take personal responsibility in this country anymore?
0: Careful. Careful.
1: Oh, I'm not getting political, am I? but come on. Just.
0: Those common area things, we want people to be aware of that. I'm thinking of my nephew with that big development. So they have a clubhouse, a pool, pickleball courts. So if somebody's in that pool and, God forbid, drowns or something, potentially the HOA, because it's a commonly held...
1: Someone's playing pickleball, falls and hurts themselves. Right,
0: shatters a knee.
1: Yeah.
0: I know. It's something that you better be aware of the existence of that stuff. Yeah, there's a lot of brag factor. It's really cool. You see the attraction moving in and buying a house in that community. But you better be aware of the potential liability issues, right?
1: You're right, 100%. So we went over HOAs and hopefully gave you a lot of reason that before you buy a house, move into a community, that you take a look at what the HOA regulations are, because they usually are far more restrictive than people know. And I don't think a lot of people understand the liability that they're getting when they're moving.
0: Associations you refer to with your son-in-law?
1: Thank you very much. I mean, we love condos. We love condos.
0: Absolutely.
1: But if you're going to buy a condo, make sure you know what all your financial responsibilities are. Diatomaceous earth. We've just talked about that. And what a great product to help keep the bugs away.
0: Yellow stars, yellow big hearts, and green clover.
1: No one's going to get me Lucky Charms. Clover, white clover is good for you. It's a health benefit. Don't kill it. Eat it.
0: Go on.
1: There you go. 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

0: The Ramones with Rock and Roll High School. We also heard from Supertramp, Aerosmith, and Van Halen kicked off our back-to-school set. 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

0: Pink Floyd with one of the most recognizable songs ever written about school, Another Brick in the Wall. Also in our back-to-school set, Tom Petty, The Police, and Bruce Springsteen started things off. More Schoolhouse Rock is on the way with the J. Geils Band and Motley Crue when Flashback returns.
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0: Motley Crue lighting it up with their cover of Brownsville Station, Smoking in the Boys Room. Also in our academic set, Jake Isles Band, Brian Adams, and Steely Dan. 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
0: Monday ends in Y. Thursday ends in Y. Today ends in Y. That means there's a happy hour at the Rat.
1: Not Tuesday. We grant employees parole on Tuesdays. 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
9: Here's a look at today, August 9th in rock history. Today in 1986, Queen played their final concert with Freddie Mercury and their classic lineup. The band closed out the Magic Tour in England's Knebworth Park in front of around 120,000 fans. For Freddie, it would be his last show with Queen. On this day in 1980, AC/DC reaches the top of the UK album chart with Back in Black, spending 2 weeks at number one. It was the Australian band's first release with lead singer Brian Johnson following the tragic death of Bon Scott. And in 1995, we lost guitarist Jerry Garcia, the founder and leader of the Grateful Dead, when he died of a heart attack at age 53. And that's a look at today, August 9th in rock history.
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15: 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You're welcome to come along for the ride, even if you're a flat earther. 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

0: wrapping up the coast-to-coast part of our trip with Boston off their debut. We had a connection in Kansas just before that, and the door started us off on the West Coast with L.A. Woman. While we're flying across the pond, check out these in-flight ads, and we'll meet you in London on the other side.
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0: Hi, I'm Matt Pinfield, and this is Flashback. I'll spare you the British accent. I have too much Jersey in me to do that. We'll take up our worldwide whirlwind in London with Warren Zevon.

0: Before that, Rush, Bob Seger, and Warren Zevon were our tour guides and travel agents. 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
5: 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We grant employees parole on Tuesdays. 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
15: Here's a look at today, August 9th in rock history. Today in 1986, Queen played their final concert with Freddie Mercury and their classic lineup. The band closed out the Magic Tour in England's Knebworth Park in front of around 120,000 fans. For Freddie, it would be his last show with Queen. On this day in 1980, AC/DC reaches the top of the UK album chart with Back in Black, spending 2 weeks at number one. It was the Australian band's first release with lead singer Brian Johnson following the tragic death of Bon Scott. And in 1995, we lost guitarist Jerry Garcia, the founder and leader of the Grateful Dead, when he died of a heart attack at age 53. And that's a look at today, August 9th in rock history.
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0: There's a couple of more stops before we complete our trip around the world. But as long as we're in Japan, let's catch Cheap Trip.

0: And here we are, back where we started, with a reservation at the Hotel California, thanks to the Eagles. Before we crossed the Pacific, we heard from David Bowie and caught Cheap Trick live. And that's it. Around the world in an hour. No jet lag, no passports, and no missed flights. I swear, we ought to travel this way more often. We'll take a few minutes to unpack and have another hour right after this.
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10: Now seems as good a time as any to remind you, you don't always have to take healthy habits to the extreme. Not only are you unlikely to stick with something that's difficult, even if you can keep it up, it's probably going to be to the detriment of something else. And chances are that something else is more important. So if you're on a quest to improve your health, I promise the basics are going to take you much further. I'm talking about diet. Try and be as plant-based as possible. Exercise, meaning multiple rounds of cardio and strength training, and sleep. For most people, 7 to 9 hours a night. I like to think of these things as sort of a three-legged stool, right? If you're not doing any one of them, it's really hard to keep balanced with the others. The key here is you don't have to strive for perfection. Doing anything is going to be better than nothing. I'm Dr. Sanjay Gupta, helping you live a better life.
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17: All right, let's see what we've got. Newman and Redford in The Sting, Linda Blair in The Exorcist, and George Foreman becomes the new heavyweight champion.
18: Down goes Frazier! Down goes Frazier! Down goes Frazier!
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0: Alice Cooper from Billion Dollar Babies and No More Mr. Nice Guy. Before that, we got 1973 started with Leonard Skinner, Paul McCartney and Wings, and the Doobie Brothers. The year Pink Floyd started their record-breaking run on the album charts continues when we come back.
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0: Watergate was heating up. Federal Express was starting up. And Pink Floyd showed us their dark side. That's where we take up our trip to 1973.

0: Captain McIntyre, a doctor with a 24-hour flu, which is now in its third day.
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0: The Allman Brothers from Brothers and Sisters with Ramblin' Man. The Steve Miller Band and Pink Floyd also turned up for our look back at 1973. The year the U.S. launched our first space station continues with Lou Reed, Led Zeppelin, and more when we come back.
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5: 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We grant employees parole on Tuesdays. 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
0: Now back to the year we spent Saturday mornings watching Schoolhouse Rock and Star Trek the Animated Series for the first time. Lou Reed continues our walk through 1973.

0: From They Only Come Out at Night, that's the Edgar Winter Group and Free Ride. Also along for the ride were David Essex, Led Zeppelin, and Lou Reed. That'll do it for 1973. I'll change out of my hip 70s threads and stitch together another hour right after this.
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0: This week's newscast takes us back to 1986, when Queen performed their final concert with the original lineup. It was Freddie Mercury's last show with the band at England's Knebworth Festival in front of more than 120,000 fans.

Def Leppard from their fourth album, Hysteria, released this week in 1987. And in 1978, the Rolling Stones had the number one song in America with Miss You, the lead single from their Some Girls album.

0: And finally, this week in 1969, the Beatles created one of rock's most famous images. 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

0: YouTube, featuring co-founder and guitarist Dave Evans, better known as The Edge, who turned 65. And a happy birthday to Collective Soul's lead vocalist and primary songwriter, Ed Roland, who's turning 63 this week.
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1: 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We grant employees parole on Tuesdays. 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
15: Here's a look at today, August 9th in rock history. Today in 1986, Queen played their final concert with Freddie Mercury and their classic lineup. The band closed out the Magic Tour in England's Knebworth Park in front of around 120,000 fans. For Freddie, it would be his last show with Queen. On this day in 1980, AC/DC reaches the top of the UK album chart with Back in Black, spending 2 weeks at number one. It was the Australian band's first release with lead singer Brian Johnson following the tragic death of Bon Scott. And in 1995, we lost guitarist Jerry Garcia, the founder and leader of the Grateful Dead, when he died of a heart attack at age 53. And that's a look at today, August 9th in rock history.
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0: John McCarty of the summer, and it'll be a classic rockin' night to remember. 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
5: 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The band closed out the Magic Tour in England's Knebworth Park in front of around 120,000 fans. For Freddie, it would be his last show with Queen. On this day in 1980, AC/DC reaches the top of the UK album chart with Back in Black, spending 2 weeks at number one. It was the Australian band's first release with lead singer Brian Johnson following the tragic death of Bon Scott.
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5: 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And that's a look at today, August 9th in rock history.
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0: Jericho is back to tame the seven seas for his seventh Rock and Wrestling Rager. We're sending one winner and a guest straight into the madness. 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
22: 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The band closed out the Magic Tour in England's Knebworth Park in front of around 120,000 fans. For Freddie, it would be his last show with Queen. On this day in 1980, AC/DC reaches the top of the UK album chart with Back in Black, spending 2 weeks at number one. It was the Australian band's first release with lead singer Brian Johnson following the tragic death of Bon Scott.
0: Ran into the depot, baby, only 20 bills.
22: And in 1995, we lost guitarist Jerry Garcia, the founder and leader of the Grateful Dead, when he died of a heart attack at age 53. And that's a look at today, August 9th in rock history.
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20: Here's a look at today, August 9th in rock history. Today in 1986, Queen played their final concert with Freddie Mercury and their classic lineup. The band closed out the Magic Tour in England's Knebworth Park in front of around 120,000 fans. For Freddie, it would be his last show with Queen. On this day in 1980, AC/DC reaches the top of the UK album chart with Back in Black, spending 2 weeks at number one. It was the Australian band's first release with lead singer Brian Johnson following the tragic death of Bon Scott. And in 1995, we lost guitarist Jerry Garcia, the founder and leader of the Grateful Dead, when he died of a heart attack at age 53. And that's a look at today, August 9th in rock history.
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12: Today in 1986, Queen played their final concert with Freddie Mercury and their classic lineup. The band closed out the Magic Tour in England's Knebworth Park in front of around 120,000 fans. For Freddie, it would be his last show with Queen. On this day in 1980, AC/DC reaches the top of the UK album chart with Back in Black, spending 2 weeks at number one. It was the Australian band's first release with lead singer Brian Johnson following the tragic death of Bon Scott.
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12: And in 1995, we lost guitarist Jerry Garcia, the founder and leader of the Grateful Dead, when he died of a heart attack at age 53. And that's a look at today, August 9th in rock history.
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0: 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Coming up tomorrow morning on the Bob and Tom Show, we'll hang out with Jess Hooker, Hooker the Cooker. 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
17: 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The band closed out the Magic Tour in England's Knebworth Park in front of around 120,000 fans. For Freddie, it would be his last show with Queen. On this day in 1980, AC/DC reaches the top of the UK album chart with Back in Black, spending 2 weeks at number one. It was the Australian band's first release with lead singer Brian Johnson following the tragic death of Bon Scott. And in 1995, we lost guitarist Jerry Garcia, the founder and leader of the Grateful Dead, when he died of a heart attack at age 53. And that's a look at today, August 9th in rock history.
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8: 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The band closed out the Magic Tour in England's Knebworth Park in front of around 120,000 fans. For Freddie, it would be his last show with Queen. On this day in 1980, AC/DC reaches the top of the UK album chart with Back in Black, spending 2 weeks at number one. It was the Australian band's first release with lead singer Brian Johnson following the tragic death of Bon Scott. And in 1995, we lost guitarist Jerry Garcia, the founder and leader of the Grateful Dead, when he died of a heart attack at age 53. And that's a look at today, August 9th in rock history.
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19: Here's a look at today, August 9th in rock history. Today in 1986, Queen played their final concert with Freddie Mercury and their classic lineup. The band closed out the Magic Tour in England's Knebworth Park in front of around 120,000 fans. For Freddie, it would be his last show with Queen. On this day in 1980, AC/DC reaches the top of the UK album chart with Back in Black, spending 2 weeks at number one. It was the Australian band's first release with lead singer Brian Johnson following the tragic death of Bon Scott.
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19: And in 1995, we lost guitarist Jerry Garcia, the founder and leader of the Grateful Dead, when he died of a heart attack at age 53. And that's a look at today, August 9th in rock history.
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0: Jericho is back to tame the seven seas for his seventh Rock and Wrestling Rager. We're sending one winner and a guest straight into the madness. Sail from Miami to Bimini aboard the Norwegian Jewel this November for four wild days of slams, jams, laughs, and chaos. 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
20: Here's a look at today, August 9th in rock history. Today in 1986, Queen played their final concert with Freddie Mercury and their classic lineup. The band closed out the Magic Tour in England's Knebworth Park in front of around 120,000 fans. For Freddie, it would be his last show with Queen. On this day in 1980, AC/DC reaches the top of the UK album chart with Back in Black, spending 2 weeks at number one. It was the Australian band's first release with lead singer Brian Johnson following the tragic death of Bon Scott. And in 1995, we lost guitarist Jerry Garcia, the founder and leader of the Grateful Dead, when he died of a heart attack at age 53. And that's a look at today, August 9th in rock history.
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0: 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A Cumulus Media Station. It's time once again to escape to another world where The Rock is always just right. And your seasoned host is never short on stories to share. So sit back and immerse yourself in a weekend edition of Alice's Ag with Alice Cooper.
1: You're back with your tireless host, Alice Cooper. I've outlasted 8 presidents, 5 decades of fashion trends, and every person who told me this whole rock thing was just a phase. And I'm still here, making records and touring. Anyway, this hour, we've got rock trivia on one of the most remarkable recordings in the history of popular music. Then, for tales, I want to tell you about meeting a man I considered one of the great theatrical geniuses of rock. And then, we've got Ann and Nancy Wilson of Heart doing a Cooper's cover of Led Zeppelin. So let's get to it.
0: It's Alice's Attic Weekend.

0: Cooper has some rock trivia for you. Go for it, Alice.
1: Who was responsible for Queen's Bohemian Rhapsody becoming a hit? A DJ named Kenny Everett. EMI refused to release it as a single, saying that 5 minutes and 50 seconds was too long for radio. So Queen gave a copy to Kenny, who played it 14 times in one weekend without permission, generating so much listener demand that EMI had no choice but to release it. I remember Kenny Everett, and he was a guy that would do that. He was a guy that would go out on the limb for you. So here's Bohemian Rhapsody, Queen.

0: sifting through the dusty mess of memories and cobwebs inside the mind of a rock icon.
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0: This is Tales from the Attic.
2: Tonight we're going back to the early 70s when Queen and Alice Cooper were both coming up in England. We moved in similar circles, the London rock scene, the same promoters, the same odd backstage geography, where everyone eventually ends up in the same room. Meeting Freddie Mercury for the first time was an experience. I saw them on stage and I went, oh, I really like these guys. Freddie was a very unique character, and at that time, gay was very underground. Nobody knew Elton was gay. Nobody knew Freddie was gay. And so nobody talked about it. Well, if you partied with Freddie Mercury in the 70s, send your stories to Alice at alicesattic.com. Cooper's cover featuring Love Mongers is coming up right after this quick break. So stay right there.
0: Alice will be right back with more rock and roll that doesn't suck.
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18: Today in 1986, Queen played their final concert with Freddie Mercury and their classic lineup. The band closed out the Magic Tour in England's Knebworth Park in front of around 120,000 fans. For Freddie, it would be his last show with Queen. On this day in 1980, AC/DC reaches the top of the UK album chart with Back in Black, spending 2 weeks at number one. It was the Australian band's first release with lead singer Brian Johnson following the tragic death of Bon Scott.
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18: And in 1995, we lost guitarist Jerry Garcia, the founder and leader of the Grateful Dead, when he died of a heart attack at age 53. And that's a look at today, August 9th in rock history.
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0: Imitation is the sincerest form of flattery. Either that, or they just ran out of song ideas. Whichever the case, here's a Cooper's cover now.
1: Back in 1992, when Cameron Crowe was making the movie Singles, he wanted some original music for the soundtrack. Crowe was married to Nancy Wilson at the time, and Nancy and her sister Anne had been thinking about covering Led Zeppelin for years. The Wilson sisters had grown up listening to Zeppelin, so they formed a side project, the Love Mongers, specifically to play folk and acoustic music that their heart catalog didn't have room for. So when Cameron needed music, he went to his wife. The Love Mongers' version of The Battle of Evermore was recorded live, and its version on single soundtrack. So here's Love Mongers with The Battle of Evermore.